0: planted the seed in my brain.
1: Oh, yeah.
0: And I went, wait a second. I've never been able to buy tickets to see a movie like this ever in my life. And if there was one, I didn't have access to it. And it planted the seed that I had to figure out how to grow and harvest for the last 10 years.
1: Wow. Well, this film takes viewers into the emotional intensity of being a teenager when, you know, every feeling seems amplified and every discovery feels life-changing. As an adult, looking back, what aspects of that experience were most important for you to preserve authentically?
0: I mean, the entire experience. So important to preserve and protect. I think for myself, I knew I was queer since I was really, really young. And so I basically, my whole existence until I was out was navigating a world with this massive secret and not being able to be honest with people about how I truly felt. And so a lot of my experience was silent. It was through a glance. It was through a touch. It was through rereading the same message from an AIM buddy list username. Mm-hmm. And so when we were finally able to shoot this film and get this film realized amidst the chaos of a 23-day shoot and all of the things that happen making an indie film, I always had to go back to the blueprint of like, does this scene emulate exactly how I felt and do I feel this to my core? And if I don't, then we're not moving on. And so that was always just kind of my compass throughout changing locations and having to adjust the script and, you know, shape shifting to just the resources that you have when you're making a film.
1: Well, I think it's amazing, though, that this being your first feature, that you got it off the ground. And honestly, it's as good as it is, because it seems like being done by someone who had made other films, directed other films.
0: That is the nicest thing ever. Thank you.
1: Well, you're welcome. The story centers on a young woman coming to terms with her sexuality, but it's also about longing and uncertainty and wanting to belong. Can you talk about balancing creating a specifically queer story while also tapping into emotions that almost everyone remembers from adolescence? Because that's how I was able to relate to it. Mm-hmm. I went, oh God, this was my experience.
0: Yeah. It's so fascinating because the more specific you can be about your story, the more universal it becomes.
1: Word.
0: So I wasn't even thinking about the universal element of this story. I honestly was thinking about what was my experience when I had to confront this girl and ask her if she liked me or not, which was life altering.
1: Sure.
0: Like when you're 16, 17 years old, it's life or death. You think you're going to marry this person. And so I always went back to what my experience was. But obviously, as I've completed this film, even though it's called Girls Like Girls, no matter who you love, every single person on this earth has had to have that butterflies in your stomach and that confrontational moment of, do you like me or not? Are we going to be together or not? Are we going to have a future together or not? And you either get crushed or you get validated. And it's really powerful. And I'm so proud that this film for you as well unlocked that. Everyone has that first crush, that one person. And sometimes you don't even get the opportunity to confront them. It's this lingering confusion that you carry for the rest of your life into future relationships and as you unpack and detangle those feelings. And so, this story is extremely universal.
1: One thing the film captures beautifully, I think, is that self-discovery isn't always liberating in the moment. It can be frightening and isolating. What in particular would you say interested you in exploring the fear and the vulnerability that often accompany a young person's realization that they're different?
0: I think just because that was my truth. That was my experience. My experience was being other. My experience was feeling like an outcast, knowing that I had this secret, but not knowing who I could safely share it with. And it really dictated my every move. You know, as a kid and as an adolescent, when you're in your adolescence, you move through survival, right? Depending on what your family life, your home life is like, your every decision is made through survival. And

0: You see that with Sonya's character very deeply, played by Myra Malloy.
1: She's so good.
0: It's such a hard character.
1: Yeah,
0: like what she's accomplished is very challenging.
1: Yeah.
0: Because she is not a bad person, but she's moving from a place of fear and survival and therefore hurting others.
1: Yeah. For many LGBTQ adults, stories like this were largely absent when they were growing up. When you think about today's teenagers seeing a movie like this, Girls Like Girls, do you have a hope that they may gain something specifically from seeing experiences like theirs reflected here on screen?
0: Absolutely. I mean, I think if I were able to buy a ticket and see my experience reflected to me, I wouldn't have had so much self-hatred towards myself.
1: Yeah.
0: I would have moved very differently. And my hope and goal is that younger generations, I'm able to remove multiple years of self-hatred for them. And I think also older generations, being able to create a space of compassion and empathy for our choices and our messiness as young adults.
1: Yeah. But regardless of orientation, I mean, first love tends to shape how we understand relationships for years afterwards. What did you want to say about that formative experience through the relationship at the center of the movie?
0: I mean, I think for me, it's just about encouraging more self-compassion and self-love. Mm. And I agree, like, you know, that my Sonya in my life traumatized me to a degree that I carried that experience throughout my life.
1: Mm-hmm.
0: I never had exact answers. There was always a slight confusion, and communication became a huge thing in my life. And maybe that's why I'm a better communicator as an adult. And I really value communication and being impeccable with your word and the value in that. But you carry that throughout your adulthood, and you are navigating how to move forward with future relationships.
1: What I like most about the film, I think, and while it acknowledges the pain and the confusion that one goes through at that age, there's also a real sense of joy and possibility about the film. Do you feel we're maybe possibly entering a period where LGBTQ plus stories can move beyond trauma and maybe embrace a fuller spectrum of experiences?
0: I mean, that's my dream. My dream is to be able to list 10 movies off the dome that reflect my experience that I got to see in theaters. And I can't do that currently. You know, we get films from different perspectives and underrepresented voices every 10 to 20 years.
1: Yeah.
0: And my hope and goal is that Girls Like Girls can reach a level of success where the next movie doesn't take the next 10 years. And I'm able to direct hopeful queer content for others. Other directors are able to get their projects off the ground due to the success of Girls Like Girls. It's a ripple effect. And seeing people support someone inspires them to support someone else.
1: The song, the novel, and the film each tell this story through different mediums. What were you able, do you think, that you could explore in a feature film that simply wasn't possible in a 3-minute song or even a novel?
0: I mean, so much. They're all very different mediums.
1: Yeah.
0: The music video, there's barely any dialogue. You've got 3 minutes.
1: Right, exactly.
0: So that was a challenge in itself. And then with the novel, I would say that was the most freeing exploration of the story because I was able to actually communicate and tell the reader how to feel very directly.
1: Mm-hmm.
0: And then when you're directing a movie, you can't feed that to the audience. You have to show it. And how does one show that? Through the eyes,
1: visual
0: the glance,
1: medium.
0: The feeling, the cinematography, the production design.
1: Mm-hmm.
0: There's so many elements that you're having to tinker with to find the right balance of, oh, this is how I felt. Okay, now it's actually being portrayed back to me.
1: Yeah. I have a speculative question to ask you now. If the teenage version of yourself could sit in the theater and watch Girls Like Girls, what do you think she would feel seeing a story like this unfold on screen?
0: I mean, it brings tears to my eyes. I think it would have absolutely changed the trajectory of my experience as a teen.
1: Mm-hmm.
0: I immediately would see someone like Maya and be like, oh my gosh, she looks like me. And oh my gosh, I'm going through that same thing right now. And maybe that girl actually does like me. And maybe I don't have to gaslight myself and hate myself. Maybe who I am is okay.
1: Last question here. Many coming-of-age stories ask who we become. This film also seems to ask what happens when we finally allow ourselves to be seen. After living with this story for so many years, what has it taught you about authenticity and self-acceptance?
0: I think, you know, the last scene of the film really emphasizes what you've brought up, which is this conversation of we all have a choice. We have a choice to live our authentic truth tomorrow or in 50 years or never. And I think that conversation is really important because we have the autonomy and the power to give ourselves the best version of life that we deserve. But that's a choice. We choose that. And we shouldn't let other people choose that for us. It's our life. We live our life. And it's important to empower others to make that choice and decision for themselves.
1: Well said. Our guest has been Haley Kiyoko. We have been talking about Girls Like Girls. The film is a heartfelt, tender, and touching exploration of identity, first love, and the courage it takes to embrace who you are, offering a coming-of-age story that speaks both to LGBTQ experiences and to the universal challenges of growing up. Haley, awesome conversation. Thank you for being here
0: today. That was amazing. Thank you so much.
1: Thank you for
0: your thoughtful questions and conversation.
1: You're welcome. For Cellular Dreams, the movie show, on whatever station you happen to be listening to us, I'm Tim Sika. Thanks for listening, and we'll see you at the movies.

Girls Like Girls is now playing in Bay Area theaters. Up next, two teens try to escape from a violent entity that takes the form of the person they desire most, each other. Stick around for Leviticus.

0: Today on Celluloid Dreams, we're joined by writer-director Adrian Chiarella and actor Joe Bird to discuss Leviticus, a provocative new horror film that explores the intersection of faith, sexuality, repression, and fear. Blending psychological horror with deeply personal themes, the film examines what happens when identity collides with rigid belief systems and asks whether the monsters we fear most are external or the ones we've been taught to fear within ourselves. Adrian and Joe, welcome to the show.
1: Thank you so much.
2: Thank you.
0: The title Leviticus immediately evokes one of the most debated books of the Bible, particularly regarding interpretations of homosexuality. At what point, I guess this is a question for Adrian, but Joe, you can join in if you want. At what point did you realize that religious doctrine itself could function as the foundation of a horror story?
2: Well, I mean, ever since I went to a religious school when I was a child, probably.
0: Yeah.
2: But
0: yeah.
2: No, you know, with
0: was
2: this,
0: a Catholic?
2: It was Anglican, but it when in the first few years of being at high school at this particular school, we had a very, very old-fashioned headmaster who did comment on the Mardi Gras, the gay pride parade that went through Sydney every year, and we did have a few moments of quoting the Book of Leviticus. So it's kind of strange when you're at school and you're, you know, experiencing little moments of sort of homophobic bullying from other kids, but then it's coming from, you know, the parents and the school and these institutions as well. You feel like it's coming at you from both sides. So
0: yeah.
2: I think it is that idea of doctrine that you're talking about, that it can sometimes feel like these ideas that kind of in conflict with who you are feel like they're kind of set in stone, and like, is this what we're supposed to all believe? That's the question that goes through your mind in those moments.
0: Yeah. A lot of horror films, they use monsters or supernatural threats as metaphors. In Leviticus, what did horror allow you to explore about queer identity that might have been more difficult to express as like a straightforward drama?
2: Well, first of all, it's a genre that I've always enjoyed, so it's something that I felt really connected to. It's a genre that I think also means a lot to the LGBTQ+ community.
0: Yeah.
2: For a whole bunch of reasons to do with these metaphors of being an outsider and of
0: so many of those, the ones we love are coded too,
2: right. And so many of the really old ones were made by queer artists and storytellers who in their lifetimes, you know, this experience was very taboo, so they turned to this genre and they really, I think, shaped the genre into what it is today. But the other great thing about horror is that it's very, very visceral. So it doesn't matter who you are, and it doesn't matter whether you intellectually identify with who the characters are on screen. You certainly feel what they're going through. You feel it in your body, and then hopefully
0: for sure,
2: it reaches your mind in terms of what the story is talking about.
0: Yeah. Joe, your character is navigating forces that are both external and internal. What would you say was the greatest challenge in portraying someone whose fears are kind of rooted as much in identity and self-perception as in the horrors unfolding around him?
1: Yeah, I think the greatest challenge probably would... with any character, there's always a challenge of... you know, fleshing out the character. But with this script, you know, this character was already pretty developed, which, you know, was definitely helpful. But, you know, it was all conversations with, you know, other cast members and Adrian as well, to just kind of figure out these backstories that, you know, aren't present in the film, but very heavily influence these characters. Because, you know, in real everyday life, people are shaped by their experiences, and that's, you know, a reason why they might say something like that or do an action, you know, because of past experiences. So I think, yeah, I mean, I like to, you know, kind of write a diary entry as my character and whatnot, and just doing all those little stuff, you know, yeah, definitely help. But I think this job wasn't really a challenge just because everyone was so supportive and we had so much help behind the scenes. And yeah, I think just goes to show how connected this set was, because everyone was just working together harmoniously.
0: You guys had rehearsal 2 weeks?
2: We did have rehearsal for 2 weeks, but, you know, Joe and Stacey were cast like almost 6 months out from when we started shooting, and they had a lot of time, even though they didn't live in the same state, they had a lot of time to get to know each other, and, you know, they connected over that time. So by the time we got into rehearsal, they were, you know, you guys were just really good friends, right?
1: Yeah,
2: so
1: yeah.
2: It made that process much, much easier and smoother as well. And then the rehearsal process itself was a lot of not just rehearsing kind of scenes from the script, but was just sending the guys out and getting them to explore the locations together and be in public in character together to feel
0: that. That's kind of like, rare, though, right? For a small indie to have 2 weeks of rehearsal.
2: Yeah,
1: I think
2: posh.
1: That just goes to show, you know, Causeway Films are very great with that. I worked with them on Talk to Me, and I had 2 weeks pre-rehearsal on that job as well. So I think that they just really value giving actors and the director time to flesh out this stuff.
2: Yeah, definitely.
0: Yeah. So Joe, as an actor, I don't know if you knew this before you took on this role. I mean, I know you had experience in horror films, Talk to Me, but horror to me often requires you to perform fear in a kind of a very physical way. In Leviticus, the emotional vulnerability seems just as important as the terror. So I'm curious how you balanced those two elements. I'm thinking of a scene in particular. This won't mean anything to people that haven't seen this film, but it might be something for people to look for when they see this film. There's a police interrogation scene. Mm. I believe it was in one take. The tears were flowing. Technically, that was quite an acting feat. Can you talk about how you achieved that, what you were thinking of during that scene, and were there many retakes?
1: No, thank you so much. I mean, that is one of my proudest scenes in this film, and we filmed it on the second day, and I remember just speaking with Adrian in rehearsal as well with Zara Newman, who's this, she actually originated the Dracula?
2: Oh yeah, Dracula on stage.
1: Yeah, so she's incredible. Yeah. But we had a rehearsal, and I remember that we were kind of going through the lines, and you know, it was like we had kind of figured out that maybe some of the lines from like the top of the scene would just go at the bottom of the scene. It was just all about like rearranging and figuring it out. And then when it got to the day, I asked Adrian if I could just have a little room by myself, and I let music really influence me. And I remember I was listening to Self Control and White Ferrari by Frank Ocean on repeat. And I think, once you kind of get into that zone, I try to stay in it. But what was so fun about doing that and challenging was that I remember doing a lot of takes, but not because they were bad, hopefully, but because Adrian just, you know, would have all these ideas and whatnot. And then I remember when we were doing it, it was just kind of like a rhythm and a flow. I remember we'd cut, and then Beck Bright, our makeup artist, would come up with a little tissue to dab my eyes, and then we just kind of go straight into it. But as much as, you know, I can take credit for that, it really, you know, has a lot to do with Zara as well on the scene, and Adrian as well, you know, all the crew as well around.
2: I was really impressed by how much water was flowing out of it. I remember at one point I just turned around between takes, and you were like sucking down in a bottle of water because you had fluid back into you.
0: Well, were there scenes that stayed with you after the filming because of their emotional resonance rather than their horror content?
1: I remember kind of filming. There was this one day where I filmed this argument with Mia at the start of the day, and then towards the end of the day, there was this kind of scene breakup car with Ryan. And, you know, I remember going back home after that, and I just kind of felt like I'd just been in that vibe for a little bit too long. But it was also kind of liberating, I think, because you're allowed to, I think feeling, you know, sad or maybe in that weird headspace is quite cathartic, because you need to feel those things to move past it. Doing this role was definitely like made me learn a lot about myself, and it was just such a rewarding experience.
0: One of the recurring themes in horror is the idea of the other, quote unquote, the outsider, the person who doesn't fit in. Adrian, you alluded to this earlier and when you answered the first question, but why do you guys, well, I'd like to get both your takes on this. Why do you think horror has become such a powerful space for queer storytelling in particular?
2: It's such a huge, huge question. I think it's just because it has had a very special meaning for our community for so long, for many, many generations. I think it's a way of exploring, for me, especially when you're telling stories about characters that are the age of Joe and Stacey's characters, a sense of when you're on that journey of self-discovery, it can feel a little destabilizing. And to everyone else around you, it's this affirming thing. Yeah. And so the idea of being this teenager chased by monsters, I think we see a lot of ourselves in that when we watch the real classic horror movies generally.
0: Joe, do you have anything you want to say?
1: Yeah, I think, horror tends to often can touch on those themes of like loneliness and feeling like an outsider and whatnot, which I think is, you know, these feelings that a lot of people in the queer community would feel, and also just people and, everyone in general, I think, has felt that at times. And I think, yeah, which is what is good with horror, is that it's the most, I think, likely genre to make you feel something. And I think people are just, you know, really wanting to, you know, feel something when they watch a film, you know?
2: And I think also when desire is repressed, it can lead to a lot of complications of paranoia these things, right? Right? And I think that's very fertile ground for not just horror, but any drama, but yeah, particularly these very elevated.
0: Well, if horror traditionally exposes society's anxieties, and I think it does, what anxiety? I have a philosophical question for the both of you as we wrap this up here. What anxiety do you think Leviticus captures about the cultural moment that we're living in right now?
2: Wow. You know, I always set out to make this film because what I felt was that a lot of the progress we'd seen in the LGBTQIA+ community was starting to peel back a little in the last few years.
0: Yeah.
2: And so for me, I hope people are able to sort of see that. I thought if we just made the kind of movie about homophobia we saw 30 years ago, it might not have said that to people. So I'm hoping that that slightly fresher perspective reaches people.
1: Yeah, and I think I remember when, I think I might have been, I don't know how old I was, like maybe 10 or 11, but that's when it was legalized in Australia for gay marriage to happen. And I remember up to the leading point of that, you know, a lot of commercials on TV were, you know, vote yes, but then there were a lot of commercials that were, you know, it's okay to say no. And I remember being so young, being like, what? We're going to oppress someone just for loving someone who they are?
0: Yeah.
1: And I think, you know, when I read this script, I was like, you know, this story needs to be told, regardless of whether I'm a part of it or not. It's just, you know, I think a message that needs to be told. And, you know, in this horror lens, it can confront people and hopefully make them feel, you know, fearful and scared that this does happen to people.
0: Yeah, it's definitely a scary movie.
2: Yeah.
0: Okay, my guests have been writer-director Adrian Chiarella and actor Joe Bird discussing their new horror film, Leviticus. It's a film that uses the language of horror to explore identity, faith, fear, and the consequences of repression, while also challenging audiences to confront some uncomfortable questions of their own. Adrian, Joe, thank you both for joining us on Celluloid Dreams.
1: Thank you. Thank you.
0: All right, this is Tim Seguin. You've been listening to Celluloid Dreams, the movie show on your favorite radio station, celebrating the art of film and the movie-going experience.

0: Leviticus is now playing in Bay Area theaters. Coming up, screen scene movie and home video reviews right after this brief intermission break.
1: The opinions expressed on Celluloid Dreams are those of the speakers and do not necessarily reflect those of the staff, management, or anyone else connected with this station.
2: After World War II, the heavily in debt Walt Disney got tired of people telling him his ventures would fail. This is Stephen Chauhette with Hollywood Stories. The frustrated entrepreneur had developed a half-hour featurette called Seal Island. He was told by distributors there was no market for it. He was also getting flack from bankers about his plans for a feature-length Cinderella. Make less expensive projects, they said. There was also scoffing about his attempt to make a fully live-action version of Treasure Island. A Disney movie without animation would never sell. Walt ignored the doubters and completed all three endeavors. Seal Island won the Oscar for Best Short Subject, which led to many more highly profitable nature films. Cinderella became his biggest success in a decade, and Treasure Island did fine at the box office. The positive results made it far easier for Walt to dismiss the negative jerks who were making fun of his amusement park idea. For more great stories, go to HollywoodStories.com.
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0: More music from Supergirl, composed by Claudia Sarnay. 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
1: They're going to the movies. 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
0: 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Pixar's Toy Story 5. Man, they're still working this IP, aren't they?
3: They are.
0: Yeah.
3: Yeah, the sort of thing with these movies, you keep thinking, well, they can't possibly come up with another story that would be worthy,
0: right,
3: to extend this franchise that would be meaningful and that kind of thing. But they do have a great idea here for another Toy Story movie, which, two great ideas, actually. One of which is, we have Joan Cusack as this character, Jessie. Why are we not, you know, putting her up front? Right, and telling a more elaborate story about this character, who's just as worthy as the other characters.
0: Yeah,
3: Joan Cusack is just as great as Tom Hanks and Tim Allen. Unfortunately, she doesn't really seem to be front and center in the marketing, you know, or like, you know, doing interviews and stuff like that, you know,
0: right,
3: like on the late night shows. Or
0: yeah,
3: whatever.
0: Yeah.
3: But you know, Tom Hanks and Tim Allen sell it anyway. So Jessie is the star of this one, Jessie the cowgirl, and the hook is that big tech is threatening the world of traditional toys. At least that's the perspective that the traditional toys have. And it gets a little bit more complicated as it goes along. And yeah, it's just a lot of fun. It's great writing.
0: Yeah.
3: It's great direction from Andrew Stanton, who of course is a Pixar veteran. And yeah, beautifully animated, brisk. Yeah, love, love, love that Joan Cusack is the star of this one as well. So yeah, I enjoyed it very much. And it's emotional, as Pixar movies so often are.
0: Right, right. It is definitely all those things. Okay, Toy Story 5 is now playing in Bay Area theaters. And it's doing really well at the box office, too. Yay for that. Okay, up next here is The Death of Robin Hood.
3: Yeah, so this is Hugh Jackman as Robin Hood. I think it must be said that it is a summer bummer because it is a grounded, grim, and gory version of the Robin Hood legend based on the 17th century ballad, Robin Hood's Death. This is the version of the story where Robin Hood is not robbing from the rich and giving to the poor, but instead is a degenerate criminal, a murderous lowlife, which is probably truer to life, right? But not as much fun in the summer months when people are going to see things like Toy Story 5.
0: Right.
3: So probably not going to light up the box office here, right? Sarnowski did Pig previously, which I liked, the Nicolas Cage drama.
0: Mm-hmm.
3: And this has points to recommend it as well. It takes a classic Western plot, really, and grafts it onto Robin Hood. It's sort of the classic Western plot with what if past his prime Robin Hood is your hero in this story. And I thought that was kind of interesting. It's uneven, but the actors are good. Jackman, Jodie Comer is his main foil in it. Bill Skarsgård, Murray Bartlett, fantastic in it, completely unrecognizable. So I think, if it sounds like something that might interest you, and a very different take on Robin Hood than the one you see traditionally at the multiplex, then you might want to check it out.
0: Yeah, it sounds like something that would interest me. The Death of Robin Hood is now playing in Bay Area theaters. So. Okay, up next here is Leviticus.
3: Right, so this is a horror movie. Basically, it follows, but the gay version.
0: Right, that's
3: it. It's a supernatural horror movie where these two teens who are on the down low develop this attraction for each other, and basically at the same time, they run afoul of this horrible entity that appears to them in the form of the person that they love. And so the idea is, you know, whoever it is that you're into, that's the form this demon's going to take as it stalks you.
0: Yeah, kind of clever premise.
3: Yeah, and it's elevated by the, you know, that it's not just another heterosexual version of this, but that it's dealing with the social, issues that come along with being gay and repressed and on the down low and that kind of thing, and then also having to deal with this on top of that. So it does kind of add a little something to it. But yeah, it's just a solid, I think, well-produced, well-directed, well-acted horror movie.
0: Yeah, it's too bad Joe Bird and Adrian Chiarella just left the studio, because I'm sure they would have liked to have heard what you said about their movie Leviticus, which is now playing in Bay Area theaters. Yay. Okay.
2: Oh, yeah!
0: Up next here is Girls Like Girls.
3: Right, so this is directed by Hayley Kiyoko, based on her book, which was based on her song and music video. If you stick out the credits here, there's a credit at the end that says based on the song and music video. But I think, you know, technically it's the lead up. The front credits tell you it's based on the book. Yeah. Anyway, Maya DaCosta and Myra Molloy play the two leads, two teenage girls who go through a pretty basic YA queer romance, distinguished a little bit by the mountain town setting. It's a small town, so that kind of gives a little something to it. The script's, though, a little on the clumsy side, and it kind of is paced like a hangout movie, and never really roars to life. It's not really a grabber, but it's perfectly fine. And again, it's serving a perhaps underserved audience here. You don't see a lot of lesbian romance on the big screen.
0: Yeah, that's true. Yeah, you don't.
3: You know, particularly in the multiplex. So there's also, I should mention, a significant post-credit scene that's a reward for those who stay in their seats to the end. But yeah, I think this is one that you could probably take a pass on unless it is of particular interest to you. Not terribly exciting. Zach Braff plays the dad in this.
0: That's right. He's in it. Yeah.
3: Anyway, there you go. Girls Like Girls.
0: All right. Girls Like Girls is now playing in Bay Area theaters. So for that one. Okay, up next here is Maddie's Secret.
3: Yeah, no one would describe this film as kind of run-of-the-mill.
0: Right, yeah.
3: It's a very distinctive movie, written, directed, and produced by John Early, who stars as Maddie. So there's a kind of, I think, a pretty strong John Waters influence here, and you know, Todd Haynes probably as well. There is a queer tone to it, certainly. We have, you know, a male presenting actor in drag in the movie playing this lead role of Maddie. And Maddie is a food influencer struggling with bulimia. And the movie is kind of designed to be a parody of 80s TV movies, among other things, but it has a modern setting, but it's parodying the plots and melodramatic tone of those movies. And contributing to that is the great cinematography, the great music. So it successfully rides this fine line, because obviously it's dealing with a serious issue, bulimia. It's treating it in a melodramatic way, but also in a sincere way. Mm-hmm. I mean, it is earnest, and it believes in this character and wants the best for this character. So yeah, I think it's a really interesting, fun film.
0: Yeah, definitely. Okay, Maddie's Secret plays in Bay Area theaters as of Friday, June 26th. A yay for that.
2: Oh, yeah!
0: Okay, up next here is Couture.
3: Yeah, this is the new Angelina Jolie picture. She's one of three leads, really. There are three women in Paris for Fashion Week in this movie. It's written and directed by Alice Winokur. She co-wrote Mustang. I don't know if you remember that Turkish film, Mustang.
0: Not too well.
3: Anyway.
0: Yeah, okay.
3: So Jolie plays a filmmaker who, at the outset of the movie, finds out that she's been diagnosed with breast cancer.
0: We're going to ignore the work that's being done outside the studio here. It's happening again this week. We'll have to look at that in the future. But yeah, just keep talking over the noise here.
3: Okay. So she's there for Fashion Week because she's a filmmaker, horror filmmaker, and she's making a little film for this fashion show premiere. And then one of the models that she hires to be in her pre-fashion show film and to walk the runway comes from Sudan. And so she's a first-time model, and she's having that journey. And then there's another character that's a seamstress. So you're getting kind of different angles on the various aspects of the fashion industry through these women, but it's also about these women's personal journeys and stories.
0: Oh, yeah.
3: It kind of just pokes along. It's not really that compelling. But
0: I was going to say it doesn't sound very compelling.
3: It's not really. But the last shot of the film, in a way, kind of saves it. It does sort of come to a bit of a point at the end.
0: Yeah.
3: But it's a fairly generic point as well. So your mileage may vary.
0: All right.
3: Couture.
0: All right. Couture plays in Bay Area theaters as of Friday, June 26th. So for Couture. Okay, up next here is Lucky Strike.
3: Yeah, for Father's Day.
0: Okay.
3: Erstwhile Father's Day right here. I think this is a dad movie. Right?
0: Okay, well, is that good or bad?
3: Well, it's good for dads and granddads. It's a World War II action drama inspired by true events. It's directed by Rod Lurie, the former film critic turned filmmaker. Actually, he's credited as Rod Davis Lurie here. And stars Scott Eastwood, which is very pointed casting, because there's also Colin Hanks in this cast. There's a scene between these two, you know, nepo babies of guys who have starred in World War II movies before.
0: Yeah.
3: Their fathers have. Anyway, yeah, it's set during the Battle of the Bulge. Eastwood plays a soldier who's trapped behind enemy lines and has to travel, I think it's like 30 kilometers, something like that. And yeah, that's all it is.
0: Really?
3: Eastwood is bland at best. And pulling faces at worst.
0: Any good action scenes? I guess if you have to think about it.
3: I guess in the context of war action, maybe. I thought it was mostly a string of cliches and not really all that credible. It sort of sounds like the one line in the history book that somebody expanded into a 90-page script, choosing, you know, whatever they thought would have been most interesting. I doubt this is point by point exactly what happened in this story in real life. So, yeah, just not a very convincing World War II drama. And it looks kind of on the cheap as well, so that doesn't help.
0: Okay, then we'll just forget. Lucky Strike at Plays in Bay Area Theaters as of Friday, June 26th. Boo. Okay, up next here is a documentary, Peter Asher, Everywhere Man.
3: Yes, so that title kind of gives away what the hook of the documentary is, which is that Peter Asher is one of those guys who's kind of like a Forrest Gump in the music industry. And he's best known as one of the candidates to be called the fifth Beatle because his sister Jane dated Paul McCartney. Peter Asher and Paul McCartney became friends. And then Peter Asher became a pop star as half of Peter and Gordon. And their big hit song was a song that Paul McCartney handed off to them that was a Beatles reject. And then you get to see how after that pop career ran its course in that pop duo, then he became a music producer, a storied music producer, produced all these great artists, Linda Ronstadt, Diana Ross, James Taylor. And so the movie gets into a lot of that. And then it also gets into, by the end, the reunion of Peter and Gordon in their later years. And it's all kind of, they've shot Peter Asher's live show. It's kind of a memoir show where he just narrates to the audience his career and kind of tells some jokes and he shows clips and all this stuff. So that's running through the documentary, as well as new interview footage where he's hanging out with Eric Idle or Steve Martin, and he's, you know, chatting with them and, you know, hanging out with them, and sit down interviews interspersed. So it's this kind of collage of different approaches to telling his story. It's not the kind of documentary there's too much to cover, right? Because he's the everywhere man, you sort of feel like, well, they're making all these choices about what to emphasize in his life and career. And not everyone's going to agree maybe with what they do and don't address. But yeah, I think it's quite good. And, you know, people should know who Peter Asher is. He's an important figure in 20th century pop music.
0: All right. Peter Asher, Everywhere Man, plays in Bay Area theaters as of Friday, June 26th. Yay.
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0: Okay, we've got some interesting home video 4Ks and a Blu-ray here. The first one up this week is Hamilton 4K.
3: Right, the storied, hugely successful Broadway musical by Lin-Manuel Miranda and based on Ron Chernow's biography, Alexander Hamilton. And yeah, just a brilliant piece of musical theater. It's going to be as eternal a piece of musical theater as you can get, I think. Great cast, brilliant cast, really. And this pro shot is the gold standard of Broadway pro shots. It's really well done.
0: Yeah.
3: You do get a strong sense of the overall stage picture of the show, and you also get punch-in, close-ups at appropriate moments. And this release marks the 10th anniversary of the shoot, and it has this great 4K presentation. This has been running on Disney Plus, people can own this perfect 4K presentation. It comes with two new bonus features as well, or new to home video. Spark Into a Flame is a little 16-minute documentary about the making of Hamilton, but also the making of the Hamilton mixtape. So Miranda is interviewed, and a slew of hip-hop artists like Questlove and Black Thought and Busta Rhymes and Common. And then there's another featurette called Reuniting the Revolution. It's about 10 minutes. Has all the principals from Hamilton in it, the director, the music director, talking about coming back together at Lincoln Center for a reunion performance. And I think that was actually produced by Lincoln Center, that bonus feature. The packaging looks great here, but the discs are housed in thick, tight cardboard sleeves that damage the discs as they go in and out, which is really terrible.
0: Oh, that's... I hate when they do that.
3: It's pretty bad. So watch out for that. Make sure your disc is not scratched, or your discs, because there's a Blu-ray disc in here as well with a sing-along version and the other bonus features. But yeah, there's also a little bit of sheet music in the package here. There's some art cards, poster, that kind of thing. So yeah, it's a pretty great special edition package in 4K for Hamilton lovers.
0: Despite the cardboard packaging.
3: But yeah, that's the one downside.
0: Yeah, okay, all right. Hamilton 4K from Disney Home Video. Yay.
2: Yeah.
0: What else, right, for Hamilton? Okay, up next here is Eraser 4K.
3: Right, directed by Chuck Russell, who's probably best known for The Mask. This is from the late period. It's kind of the last gasp of Arnold Schwarzenegger making big Hollywood action blockbusters. It's an escapist action melodrama.
0: I've never seen this one.
3: You've never seen this one?
0: No, yeah, I never have, yeah.
3: It's not terrible. It's all right. It's a pretty generic macho action fantasy on the one hand, but it has a kind of nostalgic, camp-inflected appeal. Chuck Russell is always a little kind of fun and interesting and campy and edgy, but it's also this reassuring conservative take of purported good overcoming evil with the help of heavy artillery and the banishment of mercy or justice under law. It's the kind of movie where the hero cold-bloodedly murders in the end and that kind of thing. So you have to balance that with the fun of a big Hollywood action movie, the violent spectacle. With a lot of ballistic mayhem. Outrageous action sequences, but pretty thrilling ones. And Schwarzenegger is, still kind of at his peak as an action star. And then you also have a supporting cast with Vanessa Williams, who's fantastic. I don't think she got enough credit at the time. She's really good in it. James Caan, James Coburn, Robert Pastorelli,
0: nice
3: the comic relief.
0: Yeah.
3: So, yeah, pretty fun, if you can stand the macho energy.
0: All right.
3: This 4K edition has two new bonus features, a 6-minute featurette called Reinventing the Modern Action Hero and a 9-minute featurette, Action Thriller Reimagined. Chuck Russell, Vanessa Williams, and executive producer Michael Tadros are the interviewees there in this kind of retrospective pair of featurettes. And then, the 4K looks exceptionally good, especially for a movie of that vintage. So, if you want an upgrade to Eraser, I don't think you'll be disappointed with this one.
0: All right, Eraser 4K from Warner Home Video. So.
2: Oh.
0: Up next is something, I don't know this movie either, the Blu-ray release of Protector.
3: Right, this is an action thriller directed by Adrian Grunberg and starring Mila Jovovich as Liam Neeson in Taken, essentially.
0: Okay.
3: It's one of these really cheap action movies. This is why you haven't heard of it, right? Like, it kind of just slips into the home video market or streaming, VOD gets dropped there, and people either notice it or they don't. And it was made on the cheap. Most of the budget went to Mila Jovovich, probably, and D.B. Sweeney and Matthew Modine. They hire a few names you've heard before, they stick them in a crappy movie, and there you go. So, it's warmed-up leftovers that weren't exactly great to begin with. It's human trafficking bad guys. It's actually very similar to The Furious, including when Jovovich's daughter gets taken by the human traffickers it plays out almost exactly as it does in The Furious, except The Furious is so much more skilled and has a better budget. But she, you know, runs after the car, and she, you know, leaps, you know, runs through buildings and leaps onto this car and is trying to save her daughter. And of course, her daughter gets pulled away, and she has to spend the rest of the movie trying to find her and rescue her. But yeah, no bonus features here. Presentation is fine, but it's a cheaply made movie, so it's not going to be the sharpest Blu-ray you've ever seen exactly. Yeah, not really anything to recommend this one.
0: Okay, Protector Blu-ray from Magenta Light Studios. Boo for that. And wrapping it up for the week, You Light Up My Life Blu-ray.
3: Right, so this is the last in the latest batch from Alliance of retro VHS covers that they do, which is a signal that you're getting an old movie with an old transfer. This one's from 1977, written, produced, scored, and directed by Joseph Brooks, the Oscar-winning songwriter of You Light Up My Life. This is an Oscar-winning film, which, of course, Joseph Brooks, if you look up his Wikipedia, it also tells you that he is a convicted rapist. So, you know, just something maybe to muse about.
0: I remember that song, Debbie Boone, single. They played that to death.
3: Over and over.
0: And I remember getting sick of it. Yeah. And by the time it won the Oscar, I just said, enough.
3: Yeah, right. Dee Dee Khan is the star here. It's a star vehicle for her, really, with everything that comes with that. A perfectly average, watchable, but not compelling, corny light romance of the 70s. I wouldn't call it a rom-com, although it seems at first to have a familiar rom-com plot. She is about to be married to somebody else, and then she meets this guy who she thinks is going to be, you know, who lights up her life, right? Presumably. But it doesn't play out in the traditional rom-com ways. It doesn't really play out like much of anything. It's actually really more of a love story between the father and the daughter. Her father is a stage dad trying to force her into a comedy career, but she really wants to be a singer. So it's a showbiz story as well, but kind of aggressively average, unless you're a big Dee Dee Khan fan, in which it would be a must-see. The transfer here, as I say, is dated. It's certainly watchable, but it's got some digital noise reduction, so the skin tones look a bit on the waxy side. No bonus features here, so Dee Dee Khan fans, have at it.
0: Okay, I kind of like Dee Dee Khan. Anyway, okay, You Light Up My Life Blu-ray from Alliance Entertainment, available as of Tuesday, June 30th. A boo for that. And that wraps it up for this week's Screen Scene Movie and Home Video Reviews with Peter Canavesi of GroucherReviews.com. Thanks, Peter. We'll talk to you next week, and we'll be back in a moment.
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We go out this week with more super music, Claudia Sarnay's music from Supergirl. As we happily remind you that Celluloid Dreams, the movie show, is co-produced, sound designed, and engineered by Larry Jacobitz. Our film critic is Peter Canavesi, and your host is Tim Sika. And of course, we hope you will tune in next week when Celluloid Dreams returns with lots more interviews, reviews, and music from the movies on this station and or online at SoundCloud for another hour-long celebration of the cinema. 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

0: Thank you, Tim and Larry. Can we say that, Dennis?
1: Yeah, my mic's somewhere in the air here. Yes, we can.
0: Okay, I mean, it does work, so.
1: Yes, we can say thank you to Tim and Larry.
0: Yes.
1: Larry's a behind-the-scenes guy, in case people wonder. That's the guy you hear most of the time is Tim. Larry's kind of behind the scenes, so you don't hear him anywhere near as often on the show. You do hear him once in a while.
0: Yes. And just to let you know, you are going to be listening to the Mingus Big Band Crumba and Jazz Fusion from their album Viva Qui Viva Mingus, released back in 1996. But we're going to have Bob Daniels break the radio station first off.
1: We can do that.
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90.5 KSJS, Mingus Big Band with four after tracks. Starting off the show was Kwamba and Jazz Fusion, followed by Tijuana Gift Shop, Moods and Mambo, and Los Mariachis. And that is from the 1996 album, Qui Viva Mingus. Miss Cat, good evening. Welcome to the Cat's Cradle on 90.5 KSJS. I'll be here till 10 p.m. Coming up after this break, we have the latest from June Ida.

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3: That's the coolest story I've ever heard in my entire life. 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
9: 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Right now, June Ida, new album now called Bellflower. 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
0: A lot of people say Saturday is the best day of the week. 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Taylor Roberts right now to finish out the hour. This I dig of you from the Island Sanctuary right here. 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

90.5 KSS, latest from Barry Green, Backtrack. And that features Barry on guitar, Pat Biachi on the Hammond B3, and Ulysses Owens Jr. on the drums. And that's from Barry's latest album, Giants. Miss Cat, you're on the Cat's Cradle on 90.5 KSJS. I'll be here till 10 o'clock tonight. Yes, and my partner Dennis Terry is listening to a baseball take game, so obviously he's probably not going to announce who's going to be on flashbacks when he's... When I get him on mic at 8 o'clock hour. If he's not there, that's okay. I get the information too, so... Anyways, right now, latest from Charles Chen. Laver Walk for Now on the Long Way Home, right here, Ground Zero Radio 90.5 KSJS. Miss Cat, Cat's Cradle.

0: 91.5 KSJS. Music that you probably will hear if it was in the 1920s or 30s. But no, that was done back in 2016. The Fat Babies, Parkway Stomp, from the album Soligasm. And if you like that kind of music and you want to see it live, hey, you can go to Radio Day by the Bay. That is the major fundraiser, the major get-together of the California Historical Radio Society. And that will be happening on July 18th. And that is on a Saturday. And the live performance will be done by Don Neely's Rhythm Aces. And they said it's a hot jazz of the Roaring 20s. For more information on that, you can go to the website at CaliforniaHistoricalRadio.com. Or you can also Google that as well. That is the California Historical Radio Society. And you may never know. You may see me and Dennis Terry there if you know who to look for. Miss Cat's Cradle, Alexander Claffey coming up after this.
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1: Here we go. And I need to make one more mention here, but we have the San Jose Jazz Festival coming up in August. And I'm do this real quick here if I can find the dates, because it's going to be the only reason why I know that is because it's going to be before my partner's birthday, and it's going to be on the 7th, 8th, and 9th. And Sylvia Cuica is going to be one of the artists playing on there, and I'm going to be playing some music from her in a few minutes. If you love the blend of music and history, you might be familiar with the name Beethoven. Over on the 5th floor at San Jose State University's MLK Library sits the Beethoven Art Exhibit. The Beethoven Exhibit, yeah. Yeah, so I'm not going to try and pronounce that. It's a small exhibit displaying the first edition scores, luxurious grand pianos, manuscripts, and engravings from Beethoven's time. They even have a real strands of his hair. And this is open from Mondays from 2 to 5, and Tuesdays and Thursdays from 9:45 a.m. to 11:45 a.m. For more information, visit sjsu.edu/Beethoven/visit.php. Message brought to you by the staff 90.5 KSJS. Alexander Claffey right now with She, for now live in Philadelphia. 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
1: Your specimen has been processed. 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We were going to murder you. Make no further attempt to leave.
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2: We just play for you ladies from Dominate Walker Trio. Can't get no satisfaction from y'all in Hurricane Summer. And I was probably thinking the tune, but I'm like, not the Stones version. I was thinking more of Devo, since I'm around that age when that was released. Before that, going back to 2002, Sylvia Cuica with Coquette Ballet. And Sylvia is on drums, Kyle Cora on organ, and Dave Stryker on guitar. And that's from the album Exit 13. And Sylvia, who's a local artist here in San Jose, she is going to be performing at the San Jose Jazz Festival. She's going to be playing with her own trio, but she's also going to play with Cyrus Chestnut Trio. So August the 7th, she'll be playing with Cyrus Chestnut Trio. And then on the 8th is Bridging Generations. And that one there, you need all stages and higher ticket required. So you can go Google San Jose Jazz for more information on that. Right now, Chris Hashman with Neon Dream from his latest Volcanic. Right here at Ground Zero Radio, 90.5 KSJS, Miss Cat's Cradle.

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1: 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Audrey Ocha right now to finish out the hour with Lamplight. 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

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Latest from Henrik Mukins, Bye Bye Brazil, Fanyawa Samba Tanto. Before that, going back to 2016, Warren Wolf with Soul Sister, Fanyawa Convergence. Miss Cat in the Cat's Cradle, 90.5 KSJS. I'll be here until 10 o'clock. Prior hour, or what I can throw together, is going to come up at 9 o'clock tonight. I'm going to try and make it work. I've got to make it work, as they say. Right now, I'm going to go back to music and do some blues. Catfish Keith, right now, with his version of Hello Stranger. And according to the liner notes, trying to find this real quick here, but this track here is a gem of an old Carter Family song, played on his favorite Fernie Loretta Paula guitar. And that's from Catfish's album, Sugar for Sugar, Volume 1, 2025 Summer Sessions, right here, Ground Zero Radio, 90.5 KSJS.

0: 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From 1991, Joey Calderazzo, title track of the album, In the Door. Ms. Cat, you know, you are in the Cat's Cradle, 90.5 KSJS. Andrew Moorhead and the latest from Scarpino, 17, or Shapiro, 17. Yes, I would have to pronounce that, and it does help if I pronounce it correctly. Coming up after this.
1: 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Check it. 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
0: And if you're a San Jose State University student and are interested in radio, whether it being on air or just seeing what radio is about, hey, you can sign up for RTVF 121, which is the main KSJS class, or the DJ and the DJ training class, I should say. You have to do both in order to be a DJ. And that is RTVF 21. And you at least got to take 21 once. And then once you pass the test and then become certified, and you can be on air. So our meetings are Monday nights, 6 p.m. And starting in the fall, when we return back to the fall schedule, it's usually held in the Hal Todd Theater in Hugh Gillis Hall. Hugh Gillis Hall, if you need to find out where that is, it is right next to the Martin Luther King Jr. Library on San Fernando. It is across the street from 5th and San Fernando. For more information, go to our website at ksjs.org. 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Andrew Moorhead right now with intro tune from his latest Mirage, and then we're going to Shapiro 17, John Shapiro and his big band with Moment's Notice, and that's from the latest Best Laid Plans. 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

0: 90.5 KSJS, Claudio Roditi with Piccolo Blues for now, Simpatico, released back in 2010. Miss Cat, couple of blues songs coming up before the per hour at 9 o'clock. But I need to mention that this Friday, on the daytime edition of Friday Flashbacks with Dennis Terry and Ross Hartman, unless we have a major artist who dies between now and Friday, there's going to be a spotlight on Fontella Bass. She would have been 86 this week. 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
0: With a couple of blues tracks right now. Laura Chavez, Born on the Bayou from her latest My Voice. And then we're going to have Long Tall Deb and Colin John with Crooks, Thieves, and Liars from the latest Light It Up. Power Hour coming up at the top of the hour right here at Ground Zero Radio 90.5 KSJS.

0: 90.5 KSJS from 1997. Tibetan Institute of Performing Arts with Bashi Kelsang La Panyaman Dhamma Suna, released back in 1997. Before that, going back to 2019 with Jerry Gibbs and Thrasher People with the Streets from the album Our People. And yes, Jerry's father, Terry, is still alive and well and living. Miss Cat, you're on a Power Hour, 1 hour jazz fusion world. Probably going to be a lot more world tonight because, to be honest with you, I have been having computer problems lately, so I haven't been able to show prep that much. So I'm going to try and do my best on that. And right now, we're going to go to Laurie Anderson and Sex Mob with Oh Superman. Try and say that three times fast. From the album, Let X Equal X. Right here, Grounds of Radio, 90.5 KSJS.
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0: 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Latest from Flea, featuring Tom York on vocals. Traffic Lights from the Honora. Ms. Cat, you on the Power Hour. Coming up, I have the latest from Lakeisha Benjamin. After this.
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0: 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And yes, I do want to say this, folks. If you are 18 years old or over, or you'll be turning 18 by the time that our next election is coming up in November, hey, register to vote. If you are a citizen of the U.S., you know, you can show your ID over at the Register of Voters, and you can also do it online as well. And the reason why I want to push that, because we have some very, very important races coming up in the fall. So, anyways, register to vote and vote. Lakeisha Benjamin right now. Title track of her album, We Dream, featuring Terry Noah, Tank Ball. And then we're going to go to Gregory Hutchison, new album out called Kinda Now. Going to play Bitches Brew. And then we're going to play Miles himself with Carlos Santana with It's About That Time remix. Right here at Grounds Radio 90.5 KSJS. Ms. Cat, you're on the Power Hour.

shine its best light. It's best for us to remember what was, never waiting on what we thought we wanted. But it happened already, we're perfect. Though we're stolen, they took us because we were too beautiful not to notice. Here's a happy thought. Black children running, playing free, no anxiety. As if living were free, black hands grabbing colorful opportunities, never known poverty, imaginative, forever happy, lost family found, little black fingers folding sky and rearranging ground, dreaming past clouds, loving in forever, absorbing now, for the internet is too much, you've had enough, it's a touch screen, but you can't touch, those dreams, those memes, such silly things, or maybe you're out of touch, does your mother have an Instagram, a Facebook, she's connecting and commenting, a thumbs up with her hand, I like this, I like that, I don't agree, emoji calling that, some feelings are more complicated than emoticons understand. But here I go again, daydreaming again, fantastic fantasies, coloring imagery and tapping into light, speaking with foresight, annoying my friends because I dream in spite of the

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2: 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Sheila Chandra with Nana and the Dreaming from the album Weaving My Ancestors' Voices. I'll be back next week, 6 p.m. Meow for now.

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1: Hello, hello, hello, everybody. It is me, your host, DJ Ricky, and you are listening to The Smoke Break, only on 90.5 KSJS. You were just listening to a song off of Heavy Rotation that was Ira and Mecha Talk with Sad But So Funny. Coming up next for you guys is going to be something off of our mediums. I'm going bottom up this entire day because it's the last day of June rotation. So we're going to be listening to June Mosh, Morning Pill Intermission, only on 90.5 KSJS and KSJS.org.
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1: 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Hello, hello, hello again, everybody. It is me, your host, DJ Ricky, and you are currently listening to The Smoke Break only on 90.5 KSJS, Ground Zero Radio, and KSJS.org, Mondays 10 p.m. to 2 a.m. You were just listening to a song from Naya Archives called Bayan. That's my best pronunciation. I'm so sorry. Check the Spintron for that one. It is currently 10:20 p.m. on Monday, June 29th. It is me, DJ Ricky, checking in for week 5, I believe it is, or week 6, I can't remember. Coming up next for you guys is going to be a nice little feature off of Rotation, this one called The Silicon Age Collapse by Zytek. And then no esports update this week, but I'm thinking we might have a surprise segment coming up at maybe the next 20 or the one after that. So don't touch that dial, stick around, and you just might catch it. But other than that, I'm going to go straight into that feature for you guys only on 90.5 KSJS Ground Zero Radio.
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Yeah.

0: Hello? Hello? Is this thing on?
1: Yeah, it's on, Mr. Cipriano. We're ready for you.
0: And now, here's our host to tell you more about what's coming up next.
1: Sorry, there isn't any host. That's why we have you to talk about that.
0: Hold it right there. Don't touch that podcasting control lever.
1: I'm sorry, this isn't a podcast. It's,
0: Hey, you know, we have lots of important things to say, but, now, first the news.
1: What the hell are you talking about? And where did this music come from?
0: Now, let's rejoin our regularly scheduled podcast.
1: This isn't a f***ing podcast, you understand? You know what? Screw it. I don't even know why we hired you. You can just go. I can do this promo myself.
0: Hey, thanks for listening to today's podcast. We'll be here next time. 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
3: 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Hello again, everybody. 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It is currently 10:54 p.m., Monday, June 29th. You were most recently listening to a song from Dane called PQC. Coming up next for you guys is going to be another heavy. This one is going to be from Girly Death called Streetwise. In the meantime, I don't think I have anything else for you in the meantime. No, actually, that's it. Just going to go straight into that heavy for you guys. 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

90.5 KSJS. You were just listening to a song from Sirena called Atlantis. Coming up next for you guys, another heavy off of rotation. This one from JPK called Fantasy, the JPK remix. 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
1: Hello, hello again, everybody. It is me, your host, DJ Ricky, and you are still listening to The Smoke Break, only on 90.5 KSJS Ground Zero Radio. It is currently 11:20 p.m., Monday, June 29th, about to go into that new day in just a little bit. But before we get there, it's going to be another feature, this one from Miss Chicken Sandwich called I'd Still Love You Anyways. And before that, you were just recently listening to a song from Trendy Trendy called Hotel Room. And before that was Swami Sound and Gum MP3 with Shrimp Game, but just the instrumental. But other than that, let's get right into that feature for you guys, only on 90.5 KSJS Ground Zero Radio.

0: Red Cross would like to take this time to remind you to not share needles. 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
0: Ew, like, oh my gosh, what was that? 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Mm-hmm. That's right, 24 hours a day, 7 days a week, 365 days a year, nonstop. Hey man, you better give me back my needle or somebody get hurt up in here. I always keep my needles clean because by sharing them, you might get some disease, herpes,
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4: 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Another heavy off of rotation. This one from Canel called Stereo. And real quick, shout out to Tom. 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But yeah, other than that, we're just going to get right into this heavy for you guys. Oh, real quick, you were just listening to a medium off rotation, actually, from Judah Dalton called Lift Up. 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

0: When you were a little kid and you thought about what you wanted to be, teaching was at the top of your list. But things changed, and as you got older, teaching didn't seem like the best option anymore. 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
1: 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Hello, hello again, everybody. It is me, your host, DJ Ricky, and you are still currently listening to The Smoke Break, only on 90.5 KSJS, Ground Zero Radio, and KSJS.org, Mondays, 10 p.m. to 2 a.m. It is currently 11:53, 7 minutes before we get into that new day, but for now, it is still Monday, June 29th. We were just listening to a song from Porter Robinson called Cheerleader. Coming up next for you guys is going to be another heavy off of rotation. This one from Ear called Coil. And yeah, maybe, I think it should be possible for me to do that nice little surprise segment coming up at the 20. So for anybody tuned in, please stay tuned in. You might just catch it coming up in about 26 minutes from now. So at the next 20 for you guys. But other than that, let's get right into that heavy only on 90.5 KSJS Ground Zero Radio. 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

0: 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I have never seen one of these intact before. 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

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Coming up next for you guys is going to be another medium off of rotation. This one from Endry and Skuzzes called Don't Talk to Me. 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
6: That's the coolest story I've ever heard in my entire life. 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
8: 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Hello, hello again, everybody. It is me, your host, DJ Ricky, and you are listening to The Smoke Break, only on 90.5 KSJS and KSJS.org. It is currently 12:21 a.m., Tuesday, June 30th. Finally got into that brand new day kept talking about. I am so sorry I forgot to run out to my car to get the thing that I need for the surprise segment, so we might push this to the 40 or the next 20. I don't know, whichever one is more easy for me to do. But other than that, you were just listening to a song from Gleam called Blink Boy, and before that was Frost Children with Falling, the Sweet EM remix. Coming up next for you guys is going to be a nice little feature off of Rotation, this one from Datura Boss and Reefer God 9000 called Datura-12, only on 90.5 KSJS Ground Zero Radio.

when I was 15, 16, when I really started to play guitar, I definitely wanted to become a musician. It was almost impossible because the dream was so big that I didn't see any chance, because I was living in a little town, was studying. And when I finally broke away from school and became a musician, I thought, well, now I may have a little bit of a chance, because all I really wanted to do is music, and not only play music, but compose music. At that time in Germany, in 69, 70, they had already discotheques. So I would take my car, would go to a discotheque, sing maybe 30 minutes. I think I had about 7-8 songs. I would partially sleep in the car because I didn't want to drive home. And that helped me for about almost 2 years to survive in the beginning. I wanted to do an album with the sounds of the 50s, the sounds of the 60s, of the 70s, and then have a sound of the future. And I said, wait a second, I know the synthesizer. Why don't I use the synthesizer, which is the sound of the future? And I didn't have any idea what to do, but I knew I needed a click. So we put a click on the 24 track, which then was synced to the Moog modular. I knew that could be a sound of the future, but I didn't realize how much the impact would be. My name is Giovanni Giorgio, but everybody calls me Giorgio.

want to free your mind about the concept of harmony and of music being correct, you can do whatever you want. So nobody told me what to do, and there was no preconception of what to do.

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0: As I went through school, one giant question loomed over me. What did I want to be? First, I had to decide what I wanted to make. 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
1: Heads up, you've got a Blast from the Past heading your way. Come on over to enjoy DJ TV's Distorted Signal, where you'll get to relive the era of 90s and 2000s electronic music with a wide variety of styles to fill your ears, including pop, IDM, some hardcore, and a bit of ambiance to spice things up. 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Hello, hello again, everybody. It is me, your host, DJ Ricky, and you are still currently listening to The Smoke Break only on 90.5 KSJS, Mondays, 10 p.m. to 2 a.m. You were just recently listening to a song from After called The Sower Forevermore, and before that a song from Hollow called Last Forever feat Suyuki and Kopiko. Coming up next for you guys is going to be another heavy off of Rotation, this one called Darling from Dion. But before we get into that, I will just say I did go and run out to my car and go get the thing that I need for that surprise segment coming up at the 20 now, because that's where I will have the most time for it. So stick around, don't touch that dial, stay tuned in, and you will be in for a nice little treat when that comes around. But other than that, just happy to be here for week 6 into that brand new day. It is 12:53 a.m. Tuesday, June 30th, and we are about to roll right into this nice little heavy, only on 90.5 KSJS Ground Zero Radio.
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can't believe it! I got the gold-plated ticket to the KSJS Chocolate Factory. There's little green men everywhere with orange hair. This is a bit awkward. Anyways, there's lollipop-shaped CDs. There's headphone-shaped gummy trees. Wow, I can't believe this. The wallpaper tastes awesome. The grass is just okay. I would taste the doorknob, but that's probably unsanitary. Wow, there really is a chocolate pond with chocolate fish in it. Oh, happy day. Thank you, KSJS San Jose.

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You were just listening to a song from Alice in Wonderland and Nita Jirachi called Heaven. Coming up next for you guys, a little medium off rotation. 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Oh, I'm sorry. And I'm also your host, DJ Reiki. 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
1: 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Hello, hello again, everybody. It is me, your host, DJ Ricky, and you are currently listening to The Smoke Break, only on 90.5 KSJS Ground Zero Radio, Mondays, 10 p.m. to 2 a.m. You were just recently listening to a song from DJ Megan23 and Angel Emoji called Tidal Wave. Coming up next for you guys, not for a little bit, got a little feature to do first, but coming up next for you guys is going to be a feature off of Rotation. This one is from Zytech called The Silicon Age Collapse. But before we get into that, we're going to have our nice little surprise segment for you guys. Yeah, woo! Yeah, woo! And that segment, I didn't really think of a name for it in time, to be honest. But let's call it the Unpack Attack. I don't know. That sounds terrible. No. It's a little magic pack opening segment, in case you couldn't tell. I went because, you know, the new Marvel superhero set just dropped not too long ago. And so I went and got a couple packs of that. I've got two packs of it, actually, and one Spider-Man pack. Let's call it the... I want to think of a good name for this segment. Let's call it the pack, magic pack, the magic unpack segment attack. I don't know. That sounds good enough, I think. Anyways, let's get right into this. I didn't really have anything planned for this, really, other than open some packs, and I don't even know what the hits are supposed to be out of these. So I'm just gonna kind of, as you can tell, I'm ripping them live. I'm just gonna see what they have. I'm not gonna read what every card does, but I'm just going to real quick go through and see what we got. Okay, I'm starting off with the Spider-Man one. So I've got a Savage Mansion as my land. I've got a foil common. This is cool. Foil Mysterio's Phantasm. Okay. Nice little two drop. Okay. I got a Superior Spider-Man. That's my rare. Okay. I was just at a unnamed, I shall not mention, card store earlier today, and I saw a few of these cards in there. It's kind of cool. Superior Spider-Man. That's cool. It's a 2-mana, blue, black, mind swap. You may have Superior Spider-Man enter as a copy of any creature card in a graveyard, except his name is Superior Spider-Man, and he's a 4/4. Spider-Human Hero, in addition to his other types, when you do exile that card. Pretty cool. Gives you a nice little graveyard recursion. And then I got Lady Octopus Inspired Inventor. This one's a one drop for one blue. A single blue mana. Whenever you draw your first or second card each turn, put an Ingenuity counter on Lady Octopus. Okay, tap. You may cast an artifact spell from your hand with mana value less than or equal to the number of Ingenuity counters on Lady Octopus without paying his mana cost. Okay, that's pretty cool. So, you know, can probably play it on turn one, maybe turn two. Point is, I think, to play it early. And then whenever you draw your first or second, so if you're in a deck that has you drawing cards, pretty good advantage there. And then you can tap it to put an artifact spell out for free. Equal to or less than the number of counters. That's pretty good. That's pretty good. Little rare there. Going through the rest of the pack, I'm not going to say what all these cards do. If you want to find out, go ahead and look them up at home, I guess. Rhino, Barreling Brute, Scorpion, Seething Striker, Silver Sable, Spider Bot, Spider Islanders, Venom, Evil Unleashed, Obscort Research Team, News Helicopter, Craving at Scout the City. Okay, not too good, I think, of the hits there. But now, I don't know if you can hear it. I don't know if you can hear it, if it sounds different. But this is the Marvel Superheroes pack now. Brand new set that just came out. I think, the 27th, I believe. I could be making that up. But anyways, gonna get right into this one. I don't know if I have time for the other. I think I have time. All right, this one. I never know like the order of what to put to where, so we're just gonna go straight through this one. Agents of Hydra, Shield deployment drone, Panther pounce, We Say the Nay, Call damage control, Crimson operative, Aim synthoids, Dark deed, Luke Cage power man, Justice advance, Astrovic, Punishing punch, Vision quest. Ooh. Okay, wait, hang on. I just blew past my rares. Oops, my bad. Sorry. Vision Quest was my rare, which is X, blue, red. Search your library and your graveyard for an artifact card with mana value X or less and put it onto the battlefield with X additional 1/1 counters on it. Oh, artifact creature card, I see. If X is 4 or greater, it gains haste until end of turn. Cool, okay. And I did hit a... Foil Red Hulk. That's pretty awesome, not gonna lie. Reach trample. Whenever Red Hulk is dealt damage, put a 1/1 counter on him. When you do, he deals damage equal to the number of 1/1 counters on to any other target. Okay, that's pretty good. And he's a 4 mana red. He's a 6/7. Reach trample. Okay, that's pretty cool. Hell's Kitchen. This is my land. It's just a tap land for black red, but it gains you a life. That's cool. And, you know, Spider-Man and Daredevil go there. Only one rare out of this? Pretty unlucky. I got 2 rares out of the Spider-Man. Okay, yeah, we've got plenty of time for the next one. Alright, this one has, Wolverine on the pack, so that's why I'm hoping that, you know, it's, this is the super good one. We're gonna get, something, I don't even know, that's the thing, I don't even know what the hits are, out of these packs, so I'm just hoping to get, like, characters I recognize, honestly. But let's see what's in this one. Another shield deployment drone. Awesome. I'm also gonna, of course, go and look at what all these do later at home, but shield deployment drone, Murdoch's Crusade, Project Deathlock Soldier, Kunlun Warrior, probably saying that wrong, Pet Avengers, Stark Industries Executive. Ooh, okay. Take up the shield, but it's a full art. I don't know what they're called in meta. Extended art? No. It's a full art. That's... Oh, cool. It's a... Put a 1/1 counter on target creature, gates lifelink indestructible. That's awesome. Well, full art, dude. Awesome. Crossbones? Villainous Hideout? Spider-Woman? A Secret Agent? Another... Holy... Can't say what I was about to say, but another full art. Holy shimoly. This is a insane pack right now. Full Art, Bullseye, Death Dealer. Okay. When Bullseye enters, you may sacrifice an artifact or discard a non-land card. When you do, Bullseye deals 2 damage to any target. Okay. And then 3 tap, sacrifice an artifact or discard a non-land card. Bullseye deals 2 damage to any target. Okay. Okay, he's about sacrificing and discarding. Okay, cool. Oh! I got the Scarlet Witch, not the good one, I think, but the still a good one. No, I think this is a good one. Yeah, it is. Okay, this is the one that reduces X based off the power. Yes, this is an epic, awesome rare. I can already see. I've got 2 foils. I got a foil Hydraulic Helper, which is just a common, but I also got a foil PIM Technologies. Okay. All right, some pretty good heaters off of pack 2, I think. Honestly, the Spider-Man had me, like, with no hope whatsoever, and then the first Marvel pack was not good either. I should have gotten a couple more. Wow, I got some really good and awesome stuff from the pack there. That was epic and awesome. I was honestly, went a lot better than I thought it was. I didn't have too high hopes going into it, but I just, you know, just for fun, I thought we'd, do it together, me and you, listener and host. Anyways, that was the segment for us. What did I call it? Magic Pack Attack Unpack Seg? I don't know. I got to come up with a better name for it. We'll just call it the Magic Pack segment. Sure. The magic pack segment. Yeah, well, that sounds good. That's nice. Nice and generic, too. I heard vague posting, guys. Anyways, let's just get right into that feature I talked about oh so long ago. Only on 90.5 KSJS Ground Zero Radio.

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0: 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You did it again, didn't you? 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
1: 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Hello, hello again for the very last time tonight, everybody. I am your host, DJ Ricky, and you have been listening to The Smoke Break. That is right. It is just about that time, people. I am wrapping up week 6. I went and checked, actually. Week 6 wrapping up right now. It is 1:54 a.m. You've got me for 6 more minutes on June 30th, this Tuesday. And yeah, I've got one last heavy of the June rotation that I have to play. You know, it's going to be a new rotation when you hear me next. So coming up next for you guys, we've got June Joy with Break Free. You were listening to just before that a song from Joey Cash called What Do You Want Me To Do? And as always, I have been your host, DJ Ricky. We are wrapping up week 6 here on The Smoke Break, only on KSJS Mondays from 10 p.m. to 2 a.m. Yeah, as you can tell, I'm getting real, real tired up in here, so we're just gonna get that heavy going for you guys so I can get out of here real, real soon. But been a pleasure as always hosting week 6 with The Smoke Break, so yep, let's get right into that heavy, you guys, only on 90.5 KSJS and KSJS.org and grounds.

0: It's wrong, takes always that change. It's expression on your face. It's in line, this long on the head, and this line ties me to this place.
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3: That's the coolest story I've ever heard in my entire life. 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
6: All right, I'm out of here. I hear that asteroids machine calling my name from the game room, so peace.

Hi there, this is DJ Jelly Belly speaking, and you're jamming with me only here on the Subrex Red, only here on 90.5 KSJS San Jose. Help keep the city of San Jose functioning properly. The San Jose Department of Transportation works tirelessly to keep the roads clear and safe. Do your part to prevent flooding by keeping storm drains clear of trash and debris. To report roadway hazards, such as flooding, sewer backups, damage or malfunctioning traffic lights, or fallen tree limbs, call the DOT dispatch number at 408-794-1900. Once again, that's 408-794-1900. The San Jose Department of Transportation thanks you for your attention and your assistance. Well, how's everybody doing today? I know I'm doing just fine. We're listening right now. Background music is Village of the Sun, off of their album First Light, and it's called Cesca. It's C-E-C-S-A. Not really sure how to pronounce that, but let's see. In a minute, we'll be talking about, in about 30 minutes, we're going to be talking about what I've watched on Netflix in the past week or so. And then we're going to be looking at Twitter news in about an hour. And we're going to be reviewing that, seeing what my opinions are, seeing what TMZ's opinions are about things. So I'll see you in about 30 minutes. This next song is going to be Out of Line from the artist Echo. And then after that is going to be a Hippocampus song by the name of Golden. Thank you so much for listening to 90.5 KSJS San Jose, and thank you so much for tuning in with me.

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0: welcome to today's lottery drawing. Good luck. 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
1: Celebrating 20 years with undiluted magnetism, Do-La-Bee presents Lightning in a Bottle. The Memorial Weekend event is poised to let expression to the forefront with not one, not two, but three grand stages amply named Lightning, Thunder, and Woogie. Here is a preview of some folks coming in for this year's Lightning in a Bottle. Thunder Stage Acts: Liquid Stranger, LS Dream, Toki Monsta, The Glitch Mob, LTJ Bukem with Armani Muete, Death Pact, The Polish Ambassador, The Floozies. Woozy Stage Acts: Tale of Us, Diplo, Purple Disco Machine, Ben Bomer, Stefan Bodzin Live, Blonde-ish, LP Gobi, and Giorgia Angolini. Lightning Stage Acts: Phantogram, Toby Nguigui, 070 Shake, Caribou with Rez, Zoo and Sophie Tucker to take center on the Lightning Stage. With even more heart-pumping showstoppers to grace the event, you gotta visit www.libfestival.org to learn all that you can. Hello, my name is DJ Jelly Belly, and you're jamming with me on the Sub Rock Spread. My background music right now is Village of the Sun off of their album First Light with the song Seska. And I really like this song. I really like it. That's why it's background music. I've been reviewing a lot of jazz CDs because they don't have naughty words in them, so I don't have to listen for them, so I don't have to clean them. But I still get the, you know, hours that I need for my class. Up next is going to be a Hippocampus song. I know I've been saying this for about an hour now, but hopefully the song Golden will be next. I'm watching Designated Survivor right now, and it should be done within about 30 minutes. So in about 30 minutes, I'll tell you my opinions about it, and then I'll tell you what else I've been watching on Netflix this fine week. After that, in about an hour, I'll go over some Twitter news just to see if there's anything interesting happening on TMZ. On Twitter, it's TMZ. That last song was Breadcrumbs by Seablight. I'm excited for next month's rotation. This next song is going to be Joan and the Rivers with their song Baby in a Foolproof Vest or something. I'll let you get back to listening, and I hope you enjoy. 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Thank you so much for tuning in.

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4: 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All right, not quite done with designated survivor just yet. But I think in about 30 minutes I will be. If not, then we'll just read some Twitter news and call it a little 5-minute segment. Right now, though, not sure what I should do. Let's see. We could go over the weather for tomorrow. Holy moly. Oh, my goodness gracious. It's going to be 83 degrees tomorrow as a high and 87 on Thursday. That's crazy. That's so hot. Holy moly. What the heck? That's so hot. I'm in shock right now. Well, I will not be going outside from 2 p.m. till 6 p.m. because that's when it's 82, 83. Goodness gracious. That's so warm. That's so silly. And then what else? What else can we do? Well, I changed my major to political science, which is exciting, I think, maybe, hopefully. When I get home, I'm gonna go make some soup, which I will be very excited for when I get home. Anyway, that last song was called Slowpoke by The Cramps. This next song is gonna be Nothing to Lose by Tanuki Chan. A couple songs back, there was a song called I Am the Cosmo, and you know, that's a really good song. It goes, I never want to see you again. And yeah, I can relate. Just kidding, I really can't, but like I'm sure I could. I'm sure I will in my lifetime. I'm sure I will feel that way. To at least one person. Well, I'll let you get back to it. Thank you for listening to 90.5 KSJS San Jose, and thank you so much for tuning in with me.

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I just finished Designated Survivor, the whole show. The third season I just finished, so therefore I finished the whole thing. Very interesting show. The ending was a little bit weird. I don't know if I agreed with that ending. I think I just wish we kind of had more elaboration on what the ending meant. But still a good show nonetheless, you know. Good background noise. I feel like I say that a lot, but great background noise. Some other shows I've watched this week were, well, Better Call Saul just came out. Its sixth season just came out on Netflix, so I've been watching a little bit of that. I have to wait till I'm really in the mindset, you know, before I actually like watch it. So I've been putting it off just a little bit. I watched some Love is Blind. I'm on season 4, episode 10. And they're like, they just picked out their wedding dresses and they're doing that right now. You know, some of the couples I felt were, you know, valid couples. I hope Tiffany and Brent make it through, along with a couple other ones, but a couple of them are like kind of awful. a couple of these girls are just so mean. They're such mean girls. And why? And for what? And that's all I've been watching. I watched a little bit of Hoarders the other day, only like 15 minutes, just because I needed some noise. But I'm thinking of watching Ozark and Beef and The Diplomat. Maybe Welcome to Eden. Not sure though. Or maybe The Marked Heart. A man bent on extracting revenge on the organ trafficking organization that murdered his wife becomes involved with the woman who received her heart. Interesting. I might watch that. Yeah. Okay. It's on my list. That's really all I've been watching this week. In about 30 minutes, we'll go over Twitter news. Who's excited for that? I know I am. Thank you so much for listening to 90.5 KSJS San Jose. And thank you so much for tuning in with me. This next song is going to be called Father Time by Cage World.

0: 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You look terrible. 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

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Okay, Twitter news, DJ Jelly Belly here, and you're jamming with me on the Subrock Spread. Twitter news, let's see. John Stamos is dropping a juicy piece of Full House trivia, revealing that he got Mary-Kate and Ashley Olsen canned from their debut acting gig when they were just babies. The former Miss USA, Shanna Mogler, says she's too old to date Scott Disick after a fan suggestion. The former Miss USA's comment comes after she called Courtney and Travis so weird during a podcast appearance last week. Shakur Stevenson says Ryan Garcia wasn't on Tank Davis's level Saturday night, but he knows somebody who is, Shakur himself. Wow. Bam Margera's friends stage an intervention with him after his public arrest, but it didn't go too well. Uh-oh. Rick Ross recently headlined the High Tolerance Carnival in NYC and received a huge ring with a chain and pendant that's valued over $100,000. Holy moly. Travis Kelce's offering advice to incoming rookie class of the NFL draft, telling young players they shouldn't feel accomplished simply by getting drafted because there's a lot of work to be done. Alana Thompson, better known as reality TV's Honey Boo Boo, went all out for prom, wearing a pink ball gown and pulling up to the high school dance in a horse-drawn carriage. That's so funny. Do you hear a similarity between Ed Sheeran's Thinking Out Loud and Marvin Gaye's Let's Get It On? Yes or no? I don't know. I don't know. Let me look at the comments of this. I don't think there are any comments. So we'll keep reading. What? Ray Shrimmered Sway Lee involved in a wild brawl with Coachella security. Interesting. Vanderpump Rules star Tom Sandoval rips doubters and says Raquel Leviss is in a mental health facility and not a resort. TMZ Sports has learned Aaron Hernandez's brother cut a deal with prosecutors Monday to close out his reckless driving case. Interesting. Oh my goodness. Ryan Garcia is keeping his head held high despite suffering his first career loss on Saturday. That's crazy. Somebody I actually know, British singer James Blunt, was 24 years old when his song You're Beautiful propelled him to stardom back in 2005. Guess what he looks like now? I will not read the article. My background music just ended. Let's replay it again. I like this. My background music right now is Village of the Sun off of their album First Light, and it's the song called Seska. I really like this song. I'll read you the little review that I wrote. I wrote this one, don't judge. This album is a collaboration between Blinker Golding and Moses Boyd with Simon Radcliffe of Basement Jacks. It's not really your typical jazz album, as it has more modernized sounds incorporated into it. But as far as this jazz album goes, for someone who isn't particularly a fan of jazz, aka me, it held my attention due to the modern chaoticness of it. I enjoyed it. But if your show is more to the book of jazz, maybe look towards a different piece. I agree with that still. I mean, I wrote it, but my opinion still holds up as I'm listening to this. Let's keep going. Flo Rida failed to physically appear in NYC Family Court on Tuesday, and instead is opting to attend virtually, a move that apparently did not go well with the judge. Holy moly, it was a traumatic moment for me. I was in shock, recalled the singer who said her left main coronary artery was 80% blocked. This is coming from Toni Braxton, who revealed she had heart surgery due to lupus complications. Halsey and her boyfriend, Olive Aiden, are calling it quits, but she wants to make sure that their son, primarily, is with her when the dust settles. Holy moly. Hailey Bieber marks 1 year since undergoing heart surgery after a mini stroke. Holy moly.
But she says, a year later and I'm feeling strong and healthy. I didn't know Conor McGregor broke a leg. quote unquote, I thought it was over. I didn't know that happened. That's awful. That's horrible. What the heck? During a fight? That's crazy. Ben Askren might be sleeping on the couch tonight, and it's all because he accidentally insulted his wife in what was supposed to be a super sappy appreciation post. That's funny. I did this philanthropy event over this last week, and during the little speech, we each got like little individual awards, and the person giving me my little individual award said, you know, they had a lot of ideas that I wasn't sure what they could pull off. You know, I really wasn't sure, but they did what they did. So this award goes to, and then I was like, what? What do you mean by that? Oh my goodness gracious. Maybe word that better next time. I thought it was funny though. Everybody loves Ray Romano's wide open arteries, especially him, after undergoing a potentially life-saving procedure, which is why he's out and about in LA getting some more exercise. Sophie Richie's brother Miles missed her wedding because he tested positive for COVID-19. Kim Kardashian steps out of the Time 100 summit in see-through pants. Bad Bunny attacks WWE's Damian Priest on Raw. Oscar De La Hoya says he didn't abandon Ryan Garcia after the KO loss to Gervonta Davis. He says he was forced to leave following the fight after receiving several threats. Mattel is releasing a new doll to better reflect the world around us and further our commitment to celebrating inclusion through play. Oh, so, and then the article says, Barbie debuts its first doll representing somebody with Down syndrome. That's pretty good. Holy moly, well, that's really all I've got. The rest of them happened quite a long time ago, so I'll leave you there. This next song is going to be Echo, Out of Line. And maybe I'll play some, you know, maybe some Radiohead, maybe some Weezer, maybe not. Maybe I'll just let the rotation play. Nonetheless, I hope you enjoyed Twitter news and learning some more about pop culture. Anyway, I will see you in about 30 minutes. Thank you so much for listening to 90.5 KSJS San Jose, and thank you so much for tuning in with me.

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0: Ew, like, oh my gosh, what was that? It was no KSJS, because here at 90.5 KSJS San Jose, we keep fresh needles on that wicked, wicked wax. That's right, 24 hours a day, 7 days a week, 365 days a year, nonstop. Hey, man, you better give me back my needle for somebody get hurt up in here. I always keep my needles clean, because by sharing them, you might get some disease,
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0: When you were a little kid and you thought about what you wanted to be, teaching was at the top of your list. 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
1: 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Hello, everybody. This is me signing off, DJ Jelly Belly. I would like to make a special shout out to Kappa Delta Sorority. Yeah. And, that's a video playing. I'm gonna send it to them. And then, not much has been going on. Not much will be going on this week, I'm sure. Again, this song that I'm playing right now is Village of the Suns off of their album First Light, and it's called Cessa. C-E-S-C-A. Not really sure how to pronounce it, but it's kind of really beautiful. That's what it says on the review. I wrote the review also. So I've been enjoying listening to that. I hope you are too. But my time here is up. Thank you so much for listening to 90.5 KSJS San Jose. And thank you so much for tuning in. I'll see you guys next week.

space? I don't think so. Beginnings end where tradition fall into the shadows. Do you remember?

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DJ Mars here, and you are tuning in to Orbital Drop on 90.5 FM KSJS, your one-stop shop for heavy bass electronic. Hope everyone had a great weekend and Monday didn't treat anybody too rough. I've got some really heavy stuff for you guys tonight, some punk rock and metal-infused dubstep. It's really cool. I know you guys will dig it. I'm also going to keep spinning that February rotation from the KSJS electronic department. We should have the March rotation out in a couple weeks, but in the meantime, the February rotation is awesome enough, and you'll be hearing plenty more of that tonight. But enough talk, let's get into the bass. My name is DJ Mars, prepare for Orbital Drop.

90.5 FM KSJS. That was a little breakcore from Metaroom. That track was called Choice Noise. Up next is a crazy track from 1788L and Tynan. This one's called Abyss. Check it out.

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That was Twirl and Heymanu's collaboration, Night Rider. It is a hard wave, which is a relatively new genre of EDM that combines elements of future bass with hard style, some melodic bass and rhythm elements in there as well. Really interesting fusion of genres that has its own unique sound and that I hope to hear more of. Up next is a collaboration between Stabby and Trinergy. This is some heavy, heavy bass. This one's called Jabberwock. 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
1: 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Double shot of heavy bass there. First track was Dabin and Kaiwachi's collaboration with Low Spirit. That track was called Hollow. Really nice blend of Kaiwachi's like hardcore bass lines and really aggressive sounds, and Dabin's more melodic stuff. And then Low Spirit's vocals, like early 2000s, you know, screamo punk rock influence, just really ties it together. Really amazing collaboration from those three, kind of came out of nowhere. And then the next track was Land of the Dead from Hi, I'm Ghost. Just a fun track to headbang to. Up next, we've got some breakcore. This is from Bugcore. It's called Creepy Crawlers. Take a listen. 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
1: 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What is going on, you guys? That was Kazo and ATLians with their collaboration Burn It Down, featuring Adam on Earth with the metal influence vocals. And before that was a really interesting industrial techno track from someone called Tsuzing. Never really heard anything quite like that, but I hope to see more of that on the March rotation because that was really cool. Up next is going to be something from Murata. This is going to be some tear out dubstep. It's called That Murata Song. 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

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Again, that was That Murata Song, a kind of self-titled track from Murata. And he specializes in what's called tear-out dubstep, which is emphasized, maybe you guys noticed, by that really aggressive, almost machine, like really quick bass stabs, almost like a machine gun. So machine gun bass all behind, you know, all on top of that, you know, classic, you know, kick clap dubs. It's a really cool brand of dubstep. It's about as heavy as dubstep gets. Maybe not for everyone, but I really like it. Really goes hard live, gets the mosh pits going. Up next, we've got some funk from, let's see here, Playa Main and Nateki. This is called Midnight. It's the sped up version. Take a listen. Only here on 90.5 FM KSJS.

90.5 FM KSJS. If you're just joining us, welcome. This is DJ Mars, and you are tuning in to Orbital Drop, the heaviest electronic show on KSJS. Hope you guys have been enjoying some of the punk and metal influence bass I've been spinning. That was World Unknown, that last track from Phase 1. We got plenty more where that came from coming up, as well as some more of the KSJS electronic rotation. Anyone else do anything fun this weekend? I got to see William Black, who's a melodic bass DJ at the Midway in San Francisco. He played a really great set. He mixed some of his own more melodic stuff with some heavier dubstep. Great set. He really threw down. He had great energy. And the energy from the crowd was really amazing, too. I met some really cool people, got to trade candy. It was a blast. I'm actually headed back to San Francisco for a couple more events this weekend. I'm seeing Zomboy at the Midway, and then Lays at, where is she playing? At DNA Lounge. Zomboy's on Friday, and then Lays is on Saturday. So I don't know if you guys are going to those, but if you are, you'll see me there. Maybe we can meet up. Let's get back to the music. We got some more of the rotation coming up. This is some hyper pop from an artist called Negi Jemmy. Track's called Black Ferrari. I'm going to spin it for you. You've been tuning into Deep Orbit with DJ Mars. Check this out.

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That track was called On My Mind. Up next, we have some

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That was Sudden Death's track Caught in a Mosh. Up next, we've got some future bass from Waves Dash. This song is called Satin Cash Part 2. Take a listen. 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Stick around.

0: 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Your specimen has been processed. 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We were going to murder you. Make no further attempt to leave.
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4: 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That last song you just heard is called Digital Ghost. It is one of the newest singles that you have heard from this year, and it is by the one and only, well, shall I say, melodic bass queen, the GOAT herself, Jana. And that was what you heard a few minutes ago. So, welcome to today's happy hour. Today is the last happy hour of June. So, if you're wondering why I said that, that is because tomorrow is the first day of July. Can you believe that? We are already 7 months in, nearly 7 months into the new year of 2026. I know. Time goes by so quick. It really does. How can this happen? Well, we just don't pay attention because we do our things. We don't care about time. And that's just how we like it. So, excuse me for a moment. Sneezed. Either way, welcome to today's happy hour as, again, welcome to today's happy hour. Hope you are all having a wonderful Tuesday morning here in the Bay, in the Cal, in California for you all. And you know what? I sneezed for like three times within like a minute. Sorry about that. But what I will give you is your next song. So your next song is Darling, because you are a darling. And it is by Dion. And that is coming up right now on the Happy Hour, live on 90.5 FM KSJS, San Jose.

0: Every day, the men and women of the United States Marine Corps demonstrate their commitment to defend the American way of life. Since 1775, we have served our nation as a force of readiness. From combat operations to humanitarian assistance in every corner of the world. No matter where the mission takes us today, or wherever our country needs us tomorrow, we always remember the land we call home. As Marines, we take a stand. For each other. For our nation. For us all. The few. The proud. The Marines.
1: 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And that last song you just heard is called I Wanna, because I wanna hear that song. Excuse me. And it is by the one and only Manila Killa, representing the Bay Area, representing the AAPI community and the Philippines. And that was what you heard a few minutes ago. So now, all of the news that we'll be talking about will be going on right now will most likely be about the World Cup. Mostly because we're now in the knockout stages. Yes, the knockout stages are taking over the World Cup. And that also means a lot of countries are getting eliminated. And that also means we got some upsets that happened in the last few days, including yesterday as well. As I'll get more into detail about that later on in the happy hour. This is just a preview of what's going to happen in today's happy hour. But what you will be getting right now is your next song. So, your next song is that you don't have to be pretty anymore. Because all you have to do is just be yourself. That's all that matters. You don't need to be pretty anymore, or else you'll deal with fake people, okay? And Salem will say the same thing about it. You don't need to be pretty anymore so that you don't have to deal with fake people that is everywhere all over the world. And that is coming up right now on today's happy hour. And it is going to be live on 90.5 FM KSHS San Jose.

Yo, it's Alfie T, and you're listening to KSJS 90.5. Save the Jose. I'm in the radio! Woo! Woo! Hey! I don't wanna be the one to save you. That's it.

As of right now, it is 7:09 a.m. right here on the Happy Hour, live on 90.5 FM KSJS San Jose. That last song you just heard, it is called Break Free, and it is by June Joy. You have heard June Joy before, thanks to their song called Monster in the past. So that is the same June Joy as the June Joy that made Break Free. And Break Free was the last song you just heard a few seconds ago. So now, from where it looks like right now, it is currently a beautiful, sunny, and stunning Tuesday morning for you all in San Jose, in the Bay as well. But if you're anywhere else, it could look a little different because weather is unpredictable. However, what I do know is that if you're not in the Bay, then it's going to be a very normal. Well, I don't want to say normal, but like it's less hot than usual, than normal summers nowadays, because the hottest for today will be 84 degrees, which is not too bad for me basically. But for you, if you think that's hot, then that's on you. However, where I don't live in the Bay anymore. I haven't been living in the Bay for 3 years. I still live in Northern California. I just don't live in the Bay. So I know I'm a fake. I'm a fake person, I know. I'm a traitor. I betrayed the Bay. Well, here's what I would like to say about that. I don't care. I don't care. Because living in the Bay for 19 and a half years made me feel like a piece of you know what. That's all I'm going to say. I've been tormented. I've been bullied. I've been harassed. I've been abused in the past. And what have they done? Nothing. And yes, I have looked for help. I have talked to with my coworkers. I've talked to my friends. It's over. All of that is over, which thankfully I'm now fine. I just had to let that out of my chest. But I still live in Northern California. And in Northern California, it's hot. Like burning hot. I'm talking about like high 90s. Well, 90s minimum, basically. So you thought you're hot. I'm burning. Well, now that I'm here for you all representing for the Bay, quote unquote representing, even though I'm not, I don't feel bad. Do I regret leaving the Bay? Absolutely not. And yet I come back. I come back for the Bay. All because I am here doing the happy hour for that one listener. And that is you. I knew I can count on you. And I knew I can trust you. But to everyone else, I don't give a damn.

one and only Effie, representing South Korea. As up first will be the will be the World Cup anthem of the happy hour. It is Dax, and it is a soccer banger by Effie featuring Eurohead. And that is coming up right now on the happy hour, live on 90.5 FM KSJS, San Jose. And then after that, it will either be a Mockley banger or a Red Horse. I don't know. You get to decide. 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As Effie is taking over right now.

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5: 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That last song, well, those last two songs you just heard are called Red Horse and the World Cup anthem of the happy hour called Dax, and it is a soccer banger featuring Eurohead. Both of those songs are by the one and only Effie, representing South Korea, from South Korea, love South Korea. Unfortunately, South Korea are eliminated from the group stages. We started to hear that. But they don't deserve the booze, because I've seen in the news and social media that all of Team South Korea are getting booed. Like, that's not necessary. Even though you got eliminated in the group stages, you did a great job. You made it to the World Cup. Like, that's all that matters. Y'all represented your country, and y'all did that. And that's all that matters. Especially in what's going on in America nowadays. I mean, y'all did it. So well done to you, South Korea. And Effie is always great with those two, with her songs. Fantastic. Now, speaking about the World Cup, tomorrow is going to be a big day for you Bay Area people out there, as tomorrow, the first game in Levi's Stadium will be held tomorrow at Levi's Stadium. I can't believe it either. Genuinely can't believe it either. Or is it today? No, not today. I think it's tomorrow. It's probably tomorrow. So the first game that will be held in Levi's Stadium, aka the San Francisco Bay Area Stadium, will be at 2 p.m. tomorrow. Who's playing tomorrow at 2 p.m.? What? I'm trying to find it. Hang on. Bear with me. I apologize if it's taking a little too long. I'm doing my research. Why is it not loading? Okay. Well, it's either going to be England versus no, that's Atlanta. Belgium at no. It's you can't believe it. It's gonna be the biggest game in the knockouts tomorrow at Levi's Stadium at 5 p.m. We the USA are gonna go up against Bosnia and Herzegovina in the knockouts. This is a must win for the USA. And Mauricio Pochettino really needs this. Because if they get eliminated in the World Cup, that is in America, that is going to be very embarrassing for not only me, but also you and every single American here in America to watch the final at MetLife Stadium be two countries that are not America. Granted, I also support England because I don't like America. So, take that. What you will take, but what you will take for granted and be happy about is your next song, as this next song is part of this month's featured list of songs of this month, as we are also part of the Silicon Age. Well, this, we are part, the Bay is part of Silicon Valley. And the age of Silicon Valley is collapsing, as currently Rampocalypse and the crisis of RAM, SSD, basically the tech crisis is happening this year. And it is taking a big toll for us consumers. As SciTech will give you the song that will make the Silicon Valley, the age of Silicon Valley, collapse. 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
3: 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Bruh.

0: Hello? Hello? Is this thing on?
1: Yeah, it's on, Mr. Cipriano. We're ready for you.
0: And now, here's our host to tell you more about what's coming up next.
1: Sorry, there isn't any host. That's why we have you to talk about that.
0: Hold it right there. Don't touch that podcasting control lever.
1: I'm sorry, this isn't a podcast. It's,
0: Hey, you know, we have lots of important things to say, but, now, first the news.
1: What the hell are you talking about? 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
1: This isn't a f***ing podcast, you understand? You know what? Screw it. I don't even know why we hired you. You can just go. I can do this promo myself.
0: Hey, thanks for listening to today's podcast. 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
2: 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That last song you just heard is called Don't Talk to Me, because you did not get to talk to me during that song. So thank goodness for that. And it is by Endry featuring Skuz. And that song you just heard. And that was the song you just heard a few minutes ago. So, like I said, most of the news that is going on right now is the World Cup. And would you believe the upset? That big upset that has caused Paraguay to go through to the round of 16. Germany is eliminated. Can you believe? Germany was one of the best teams, one of the best national teams a decade ago. Now they're eliminated in the knockouts. And then what other team also got eliminated? It was also an upset. What team also got eliminated by an upset? I think it was, if I remember correctly, I can look it up. Well, who got eliminated yesterday? Well, Germany. By an upset, thanks to Paraguay. Brazil are going through to the round of 16. Thank goodness Gabriel Martinelli, my goat. Come on, you Gunners. Japan are out. Oh, yeah. Netherlands are out. The Dutch are out. They have one of the best defenders in the Premier League. And they're out. Morocco are through to the round of 16s. I can't believe what I've seen. But we'll worry about today, because today, in less than two hours, Ivory Coast will go up against Norway, as they have Erling Haaland and Martin Odegaard. And Alexander Sorloth as well. And then at 2 p.m., France will go up against Sweden. So Alexander Isak will go up against William Saliba and Kylian Mbappe as well. And then in their hometown at 6 p.m., Mexico will play in their home stadium against Ecuador. So that is going to be a big one. And then we will wait until tomorrow, the first day of June, for the biggest knockout game ever. And you already know what it is, so good luck to America. Good luck to us. However, what you will be going for... Wait, John... Also, I just seen this right now. John Cena is now bald. As he's going through two hair transplants. He's gone through one. He's going through another. This time he's bald. Like, he's fully bald. He went back a couple years and decided to go bald. And by John Cena, I mean the 17-time world champion. The never seen 17. The last real champion, John Cena, is now bald again. But you know who else wouldn't go bald? Me. Although I could go bald because my hair's not looking good. So I don't know about that. But what is looking good is their next song. So your next song is going to be sad but so funny. I mean, speak about yourself, John Cena. You're bald, but everyone will believe that it is funny. So I say it's funny. They say it's funny. Era and Mecha Talk will say that bald John Cena is pretty funny. And that is coming up right now on the Happy Hour, live on 90.5 FM KSJS San Jose.

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1: 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That last song you just heard is called Sirens, and it is by More Plastic and Amber J. That was what you heard a few minutes ago. So now, you might be thinking, why did I change? You might be thinking, yeah, it's all World Cup and such. Well, you are right. And for today's happy hour, it's pretty uneventful, except for the World Cup. So I might talk about random stuff later. I might talk about random stuff later on, or yeah, or which is the same thing. So it doesn't really matter at this point. But what will matter is your next song. As your next song will. Will make you say, I love you. You don't have to say it. You say I love you to your significant other. As quiet light will be the place that you get to say, I love you. And that is coming up right now on the Happy Hour, live on 90.5 FM KSJS San Jose.

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0: 8:11 a.m. right here on the Happy Hour, live on 90.5 FM KISS San Jose. That last song you just heard is called CSM for BS, and it is by The Sound Chalk Makes with 7 Blair Angels and Pato 6P. And that was what you heard a few seconds ago. So now we are less than an hour away till we get to the nostalgic hour. But before we get into the nostalgic hour, I have another song for you all to listen to, as this next song is Where the World Becomes Flesh, and it is by the Boards of Canada. And it is coming up right now, live on the Happy Hour, only on 90.5 FM KSJS San Jose.
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0: Yo, what up? 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
2: 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So it is now 8:21 a.m. right here in the happy hour. Excuse me for a moment. 8:21 a.m. live on 90.5 FM KSJS San Jose. That last song you just heard is called Memory, and it is by Saska. That was just a few minutes ago. So now, it's been a while since I've done a giveaway for you all. But unfortunately, I have some bad news to tell you. Because as of right now, I don't have any tickets. I don't have any tickets to give away to you all. That means no giveaway. So unfortunately, no giveaway this week, but expect the unexpected, as a giveaway will happen eventually here in the happy hour. But what will happen right now is your next song. So your next song is that you're a 12. Yes, you are a 12 out of 10. And it is by my lovely friend and yours that you're a boss and Reefer God 9000. And that is part of this month's featured list of songs of this month. That you're a 12 by that you're a boss and Reefer God 9000 is part of this month's featured list of songs of this month. Live right here, right now on 90.5 FM KSJS San Jose on the happy hour.

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0: 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Here at 90.5 KSJS San Jose, we keep fresh needles on that wicked, wicked wax. Mm-hmm. That's right, 24 hours a day, 7 days a week, 365 days a year, nonstop. Hey man, you better give me back my needle before somebody get hurt up in here. I always keep my needles clean, because by sharing them, you might get some disease, herpes,
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4: 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That last song you just heard is called Fantasy, and it is by JPK, and it is the remix version of Fantasy by JPK, and JPK remixed his own song, so that was what you heard a few minutes ago. We are less than an hour, no, we are less than 20 minutes till we get to the nostalgic hour, and then we are less than an hour away till we get, we are about an hour away till we get to the homepage, where after the happy hour, you will be sent to the homepage to hear a lot more electronic music from Click. But for now, I'm just going to give you your next song right away. As your next song, is no surprise. As Susie Shear, Damon R, and Chandler Moss will give you a song right now without any surprises, anything scary, just this next song as it is coming up right now on The Happy Hour, live on 90.5 FM KSJS San Jose.

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1: 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So, it is now 8:55 a.m. right here on the Happy Hour, live on 90.5 FM, KSJS San Jose. And that last song you just heard is called Music, and it is by the one and only Underscores, representing the Bay Area. And that was what you heard a few minutes ago. So, why not give you your next song right now, as we are going to go straight into the Nostalgic Hour, as your next song is a bad song. But it's not really a bad song, if you know what I mean. And it is by CFCF and Cecil Believe. Because it is a bad song, it shall be played right now on the Happy Hour, live on 90.5 FM, KSJS, San Jose.

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9, 10 a.m. right here in the happy hour, live on 90.5 FM KSJS San Jose. We are now in the nostalgic hour of the happy hour. So, before that last song you just heard, is that nostalgic song was called I Can't Let You Go, and it is by Ian Van Dahl. And then that last song you just heard is called Lovers by Chance, because who knows, we could be lovers by chance, by Brothel in Belize. I mean, we could have been lovers by chance in a brothel in Belize. So that was what you heard a few seconds ago, and that was the freakiest thing I've ever heard and said. So wanna give you your next song right now as your next song. Your next song is that there's something here for us both. And Vegan will probably agree that there's something for us both. That there's something here for us both. And that is that song, which is going to be playing right now on the Happy Hour live on 90.5 FM KSJS San Jose.

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6: 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It is now 9:22 a.m. right here in the happy hour, in the nostalgic hour of the happy hour, live on 90.5 FM KSJS San Jose. That last song you just heard is called You Crazy Cats, and it is by PJ and Duncan. If you don't know who they are, well, they are basically a duo that are from Newcastle, and they are up-and-coming artists with You Crazy Cats. That is their single, and they are, I believe they are part of the hip-hop scene. But I believe they're outdated because they're old, so. That was what you heard a few minutes ago. So, more of the news. Well, I do have some more news to tell you. That today, well, yesterday and, no. Yesterday, WWE had Monday Night Raw and Friday Night SmackDown taped at Atlantic City in New Jersey. That is because of 4th of July weekend, obviously. 2 days ago, at the SAP Center, All Elite Wrestling had a pay-per-view with New Japan Pro Wrestling, CMLL, and World Wondering Stardom called Forbidden Door. And it was mainly AEW. Let's just say that. But hey, that could either go here or there. Last Saturday, WWE had a PLE called Night of Champions. That was held in Riyadh, Saudi Arabia. So, yeah. Obafemi, King of the Ring. Io Sky, Queen of the Ring. Trick and Tiff. TV Time retained their U.S. titles. And Sami Zayn is not only your new undisputed WWE champion, but he's also a Grand Slam champion. So congratulations to Sami Zayn. If you want to know the spoilers, check Twitter. Now X. Because that's where all the spoilers are at. Because IWC are a bunch of bad people. If you don't know what the IWC stands for, it stands for the Internet Wrestling Community. Simple as that. So, everyone who's involved in the internet and loves wrestling are part of the IWC. So, basically, you're a disappointment. Other than that, that is the news. So, what's up next is your next song. And this next song is a remix of MK's 17. And it is by our lovely friend and yours, The Ontological Pursuit. As they have remixed MK's 17. And that is coming up right now on the Happy Hour, live on 90.5 FM KSJS, San Jose.

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1: If you're a regular KSJS listener, then you know we have a radio station at San Jose State. 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
4: 9:40 a.m. right here in the happy hour, live on 90.5 FM KSJS San Jose. That last song you just heard is called Get Down, and it is by the one and only Craig David. And that was what you heard a few minutes ago. So, we are still in the nostalgic hour of the happy hour. As after this, it is time to go to the homepage to hear what Click has in store for us for all of the electronic music. So, that is going to be, you will be at the homepage in 20 minutes. But for now, you will be getting your next song right now as it's Kitsune Kids from the parent company. And that is coming up right now on the happy hour live on 90.5 FM KSJS San Jose.
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1: 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That last song you just heard is called A Little Too Close by World featuring Veronica Red. And that was what you heard a few minutes ago. So, excuse me, sorry about that. That has been today's happy hour for today. To my one listener out there, thank you so much for tuning in. But to everyone else who has just joined in, welcome. And it is a bit late for me to say this, but thank you so much for tuning in either way. Next week will be the first rendition of the happy hour in July, as tomorrow is the first day of July. So, go figure. Either way, after this, you will be sent to the homepage with Click to find some more electronic heat. So, that has been the happy hour. This has been the Golden Head. Thank you so much for tuning in. This will be the last song for you to listen to on the happy hour today. So, thank you so much. The Golden Head is signing out with this last song. 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

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The next song we got for you guys is All I've Seen by Evan Nor Unlimited. 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

0: 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That was just Sweat by Amara CTK 100. 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
0: 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All right, the next song I have for you guys is called... I'll Still Love You Anyways by Miss Chicken Sandwich. So don't go away, because this is 9.5 KSJS.

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0: This is 9.5 KSJS. That was just Headlock by Imogen Heap. 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

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The next song we have is called Get Up, Get Down, Everybody by Kim J and CZ. So don't go away just yet because it's 9.5 KSJS.

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0: This is 9.5 KSJS, and you're listening to Click on the Homepage. That was just Love Field by Underscores, and it is currently 11:23 a.m. on a lovely Tuesday, almost afternoon, but still morning. Do not go away. 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

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Okay, guys, the next song is called The Silicon Age Collapse by Zytek, yes. So don't go away, because it's 9.5 KSJS.

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0: 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That was Just Anymore by Vanka Wave. It is currently 11:53 a.m. on this lovely about to be noon Tuesday. Did I already say to click on the homepage? Well, there it is. Stay tuned because there's always more.
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0: 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Okay, the next song we have is called Bad Song by CFCF and Cecile Believe, so let's hope this isn't a bad song and it's a good song. 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

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That was just Pretty by Coco and Claire Claire. It is currently 12:21 p.m. on this now lovely Tuesday afternoon, and you're listening to Click on the Homepage. Don't go away just yet, because there's always more.

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7: 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This is Click and you're listening to the homepage. I haven't really talked that much in my past few shows. But today I'll talk. You never know what will happen day by day, because I had messaged someone on Facebook Marketplace asking for an item that was a nice double digit tag, but about it, and I was like, oh, I'll go, could I get it when I like in like a few days if no one's taking it, when I get like paid? And this was like months ago, and they were like, okay, but I guess no one ever bought it, because they just messaged me today being like, hey, if you still want it, it's free now. And I was like, for real? And they're like, yeah. So that's pretty awesome. I just hit myself a nice number I can't say, but it's double digits, all right? But anyways, other than that, the next song is 17 by Ontological Pursuit. So don't touch that dial, don't touch that button, that anything really, whatever you're listening on, just don't touch whatever makes my voice go away. 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

0: 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That was just Lock Me Up by Deep Drills. 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
0: 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The next song we have for you guys is called Lovers by Chance by Brothels in Belize. So don't go away, because it's 9.5 KSJS.

0: 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That was just Bunny on the Run by Your Mate's Ex. 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
1: 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I'd Still Love You Anyway by Miss Chicken Sandwich. 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

0: Mr. Raskumar?
1: Yes.
0: Sir, please watch your face, sir.
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0: Are you Mr. Raskumar?
1: Yes.
0: Sir, please watch your face, sir.
1: Okay.
0: Sir, don't mind. Sing a song for me. I like romantic.

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0: 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As a result, you may detect an occasional surface noise or volume drop due to transmission problems so common to old radio. 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
1: Hi, this is Nick Reynolds of the Kingston Trio reminding you to stay tuned to the Bill Terry Show on KZPX. And I think Bill's going to play our latest single right now. Aren't you, Bill? Aren't you? Go ahead. Twitch his arms some more. Oh, does it hurt, Bill? Huh? Oh, scream. No. That's okay. Okay, now you play. Right, kid? Good.

0: 90.5 FM KSJS. The time is about 8 minutes after the hour, and this is DJ Ross. I'm in for Dennis Terry. Usually he'd be here, but he's away. We actually joked about that when we talked about how at some stations they say he's on assignment. Well, that sounds very official, but yeah. Tell me what that assignment is. Is it an investigative report on labor corruption or just what? No. No, they're sitting at home in their boxer shorts watching the baseball game. I'm not sure that's exactly what Dennis Terry is doing, but let's just say he's away. All right, and I'm in here to play the oldies but goodies for the next, 3 hours and 50 minutes or so. And welcome. It is the Dennis Terry Flashback Show, and DJ Ross will try to play the similar kinds of things that Dennis Terry focuses on. That would be music from the 1950s, 60s, 70s. Occasionally we eke into the 80s, and sometimes we go even earlier than the 50s, but not too often. And we focus on the songs that maybe missed the top 10, because everybody else is playing the top 10, good times, great oldies. We're going to find the ones that maybe the other stations aren't playing that much, like the first three we heard there. Obviously, the Everly Brothers. Yeah, right. The Kingston Trio. That last song there, kind of a tribute to the Everly Brothers. The trio had been touring with the Everly Brothers. They're working on new music. We're talking 1960, and they came up with the song Everglades, and sure enough, there's a little bit of the Everly Brothers song Bird Dog worked into the Kingston Trio song Everglades, and that was a moderate hit, number 60 in 1960. That's easy to remember. Little Bill Terry jingle. That must be an uncle of Dennis Terry's, I think. And the first half of the Kingston Trio double play, Desert Pete. Always liked that one. 1963 for that one. It snuck into the top 40. And quite a metaphor. You know, it's not just about finding water in the desert. You got to give to receive, I think, is the metaphor that the Kingston Trio are singing about. Kick the show off with one of Dennis Terry's favorite artists, I dare say, Steve Lawrence. I only say that because I have a list here of his favorite songs, and Steve Lawrence appears 5 or 6 times. So I think he likes Steve Lawrence, and we kicked it off with a good one. Don't Be Afraid, Little Darlin', top 30 in 1963. Good to hear that one again. So there you go, 3 songs that maybe the other oldie stations aren't playing, but we will. And I got a special treat for you now before we get back to the regular oldies but goodies. Perhaps you know that Dennis Terry started here Thanksgiving Day back in 1976. And then I'm the rookie that followed in his footsteps. I have been here at KSJS since 1979. Well, little did we realize back then that it was kind of a golden age for KSJS, because a lot of folks were here in the late 70s that went on to full careers in the radio business, which isn't happening that much these days. People like Kim Vestal, the traffic gal up at KCBS and longtime Kara morning person. Lee Hammer up at KNBR. You got Craig Bowers, who's worked all over the place, KCBS, KGO, and Kevin Dessler, and just a whole bunch of people. It really was a golden age back in the late 70s. Well, Craig Bowers, bless his heart, stumbled across an old tape, kind of a medley of old KSJS stuff from 1979, and he sent it over to me. It runs just over 3 minutes, and I thought I'd roll that because it'll give you an idea of the jingles and the promos and the news and the DJs that were going on back in 1979. And you'll even hear Kim Vestal, that traffic gal from KCBS. Wow. Her voice is pretty much the same, but it's interesting to hear her from 1979. So let's roll that right now. Memories of KSJS 1979, courtesy of 90.5 KSJS.
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2: Starting off a rather warm summer-like Thursday evening around the South Bay with some stormy music from Santana. Kim Vestal bringing you music until 1 o'clock this morning.

In an effort to keep you, the listener, better informed of the latest news around the world, we here at KSJS are proud to announce we have teamed up with the Mutual Radio Network. KSJS will be giving you up-to-the-minute worldwide news, sports scores as they happen, consumer information programs, commentaries on politics from John Ehrlichman, plus sports commentaries from Kurt Gowdy. In addition, Fred Robbins interviews celebrities from the entertainment industry and astrological forecasts from the world-famous astrologer Sidney Omar. In addition, we'll have a fine variety of public affairs programming to keep you up to date on the latest public issues. There's Decision of the 70s, Public Policy Forum, and American Perspective, just to name a few. 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

Spartan Football 79 gets underway Saturday, September 8th, as the Aggies of Utah State come to Spartan Stadium to battle San Jose State. KSJS will be there to bring you all the action. Join myself, Kevin Dessler, as well as Lee Hammer and Mark Furr for this battle of last year's PC2A co-champions. We'll be here with the pregame at 12:45 and the kickoff at 1 o'clock. That's Saturday, September 8th at 12:45 on Stereo 91 KSJS, your station for Spartan Sports.

0: 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This is Newsbreak 91. A campus demonstration reminiscent of the 60s took place at San Jose State this morning.
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0: Good evening, I'm Craig Bowers, and for the news behind the headlines, here's Mark Goldberg.
1: Five members of the Revolutionary Communist Brigade are under arrest following a march on campus today.
2: And that's the news for today, Thursday, November 29th. I'm Kim Vestal, and for BJ Royster, engineer Craig Bowers, and the rest of the Newsbreak 91 staff, have a good evening.
3: 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And yes, that's how it was back in 1979. We were calling ourselves Stereo 91 for two reasons. One, we were pretty much close to 91. We were at 90.7 at that time. And also back then, you had analog radios where you turn a little dial and get close to 91. 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Yes, daily weekday newscast here on KSJS. But things have improved, and you know, some things have gone away and other things have come about. So we've got a flash drive player and a hard drive and all that good stuff. And so the more things change, the more they stay the same, I guess you could say. It is DJ Ross in for Dennis Terry. And right now, how about a couple from the vegetables? Ooh, a good one. The biggest hit, I Still Love You, from 1965 on KSJS.

0: 90.5 FM KSJS at time is about 20 past, and there you have it, a couple from the vegetables. Of course, you search engine people are going to have to spell it right. That's V-E-J-T-A-B-L-E-S, and they're right out of San Francisco. Jan Ashton, Jan Errico will accept either one because she went by both names during her recording career, and a couple of adjacent singles. Boy, it would have been great if they'd been on the same single. That would have been a real two-sided hit. But that one there, Mansion of Tears, a B-side to Last Thing on My Mind. And we always kind of like that B-side better than the A-side. But what can I say? Sometimes the DJs don't check out that B-side. They should have. Mansion of Tears, that's a good one, November of 65. Then their biggest hit, I Still Love You. That's from September of 65. Good to hear. The Vegetables, a rare rock band with a female drummer. That's right. It's Jan Ashton, Jan Errico, on the drums there. And the only, well, there's lots of examples, but the other big example I can think of that is a female drummer in a band would be Karen Carpenter. That's right. Earlier in the Carpenter's career, it was Karen on the drums. And then later on, she focused on the singing, and they got in some other guy to do the drumming. But I just thought you should know that. Karen Carpenter, pretty good on the drums. It is DJ Ross in for Dennis Terry. Oldies but goodies here on the Dennis Terry Flashback Show, and we have got more out of the break. Once again, yet something else that hasn't made the top 10. I don't think we've played a top 10 record yet, but we probably will. It's a good one from the Sunshine Company, Back on the Street Again. That's 1967. That's up in a sec. But first, Veggie-lution is a community engagement organization inspired to connect the community together through farming. Founded way back in 2008 by three San Jose State students, Veggie-lution strives to connect people from diverse backgrounds through farming and food. You can join Veggie-lution every Saturday from 10 a.m. till 2 p.m. They're located within the Emma Prusch Farm Park at King and Story Roads in East San Jose. And it's easier to get to than you think. If you're on 280 South and you're getting on, 101 North, you're doing the Cloverleaf there, there it is, big red barn. 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

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Ooh, somebody's been listening to their Birds albums. Not the Birds, but a similar guitar sound. And a regional hit. Had a hit sound, but never cracked the national charts. The Sheffields. That's right, the Sheffields out of Western Michigan. Top 20 on WERX out of Grand Rapids. That's something. In 1966, their song, Do You Still Love Me, hit the charts out in Michigan. Good stuff. And too bad they didn't break nationally. I don't recall them having anything in the Billboard Hot 100, but a good rock and roll sound for the Sheffields. And before that, Dickie Lee, the girl from Peyton Place, good hit sound for Dickie Lee, but only number 73 on the pop charts. Thank goodness the adult contemporary charts had kicked in at that point. And number 12 for Dickie Lee, girl from Peyton Place, in 1965. It is DJ Ross in for Dennis Terry. He is away. We'll just leave it at that. And he can tell you all about his adventures when he next appears here at the station. Up next, a song that has personal concert memories for myself, as well as the, I believe, the Mental Health Board Lady Kathy tagged along with me to this concert at San Jose's old Saddle Rack Club. By golly, Paul Revere and the Raiders are going to show up, and wow, we got to go see that show at the Saddle Rack. Very nice. So good intimate setting. And of course, they were very loud. As Paul Revere said himself during the concert, we're not happy till we see blood coming out of your eyes. That's our Paul. And opening act, kind of unusual, Mary McGregor. Really? The Torn Between Two Lovers gal? One-hit wonder, Mary McGregor? Opening for Paul Revere and the Ray? Well, you know, I'll watch it. Sure, that was a good song. And turns out the song I liked even better by her was a follow-up single called Good Friend, which snuck into the top 40 in 1979. So I'm looking forward to mostly that one, not so much the, you know, Torn Between Two Lovers, which everybody in the world plays. And she's singing away, and she says, you know, folks, I won't be singing Good Friend tonight because I just can't duplicate what we did in the studio. Oh, well, I wanted to shout out, well, give it a try. But no, we never got to hear Good Friend in concert by Mary McGregor. But we did get to hear the big one, Torn Between Two Lovers. So that's something. To make up for not hearing it in concert, well, here it is. It's Mary McGregor, Good Friend, number 39 in 1979, courtesy of 90.5 KSJS.

0: 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Time's about 21 minutes before, and the distinctive sounds of Herb Alpert and the Tijuana Brass. Dennis Terry has a rule, always try to back announce, as we say in the business, the instrumentals. Because, gosh, an instrumental, you can title it just about anything. Well, you Broadway show fans and movie fans, in fact, will probably recognize that tune. Cabaret. Herb Alpert doing a pretty good version there. In 1968, though, only got to number 72. What's up with that? Good heavens. It had a hit sound to it, but sometimes, as Dennis Terry has pointed out, and I've helped him point this out, having a good song is just the beginning. There's also promotion and distribution and payola and timing. All that enters into having a hit at any particular moment in history. Before that, Marie McGregor. Yes, not a one-hit wonder. Another song of hers that made the top 40, Good Friend. Good to hear that one. Studio version, of course. And it is DJ Ross in for Dennis Terry. Out of the break. You remember the five-man electrical band, Signs, Signs, Everywhere Signs. Well, before they did that song and before they even called themselves the five-man electrical band, they were called the Staccatos, and they were having a pretty good career up in Canada. Finally, when they decided to crash the U.S. market, I believe that's about the time they changed labels and changed their name. But I've got something from their Canadian era of their career way back in 1967. The Staccatos with a good song, Half Past Midnight. Top 10 on CHUM out of Toronto. And if you didn't know it, that's like one of the top 40 stations in Canada. So if you're going to be top 10 anywhere, that's the place to do it. So the Staccatos, Half Past Midnight from 1967. As soon as we listen to a little scary music. Ooh, I'm scared.
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Time is 10 before, and the Chevelle's there. Got to spell it right. Yes, I'm always looking out for you search engine people. That's S-H-E-V-E-L-L-E-S. A half-hit wonder. That was the half-hit right there. Bubbled under number 104 on the U.S. charts in 1964. I Could Conquer the World. I looked them up. Kind of part of the British invasion. They're out of Wales. And that song there, I Could Conquer the World, written by our buddy Paul Evans. That's right, the seven little girls sitting in the backseat guy. He wrote that one, so good for him. Good to hear that one. That's a tough one to find, especially on compact disc. The Chevelles and I Could Conquer the World. Before that, ooh, the crooning sounds of Dean Martin, Come Running Back. Only number 35 pop, but now, yes, the adult contemporary charts have kicked in. Easy listening number 4 in 1966 for Dino. Good to hear that one. And way back when, yes, it was the Orlans. I Ain't Coming Back. Words to Live By, another bubbler. When you say bubbler, that means it hit the Billboard Bubbling Under the Hot 100 charts. Number 129 for the Orlans in 1965. Of course, the Orlans much bigger in the early 60s by 65. They, as we say in the business, they were circling the drain, okay? Now, we've got fun stuff coming up. I have no idea what I'm playing out of the break, but what I can tell you is that we've got a fun spot for you. The Johnny Mann Singers, of course, had some easy listening hits and also did a whole bunch of jingles and 1 minute spots and all kinds of things. Well, a baseball team that doesn't even exist anymore, the Houston Colts, back in 1962, signed up the Johnny Mann Singers to sing a 1 minute jingle for them. And they came up with a pretty cool song, Shoot 'em Down, Houston Colts, which was so popular that radio station KPRC, the Colts radio station, pressed up some 45s of it, so you could buy it if you wanted to. So let's check it out. 1 minute of the Johnny Mann Singers singing about the Houston Colts baseball team, courtesy of 90.5 KSGS. And before we get to that, I'll forget if I don't do it now. We need to remind you about the Sweet Basement with Funky Joe. You need to stumble into the Sweet Basement with Funky Joe. It's Wednesday nights from 7 till 10 p.m. Lose yourself in a vortex of blues, jazz, and world music. 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That's the Sweet Basement. 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Okay, now, we're ready. Here it comes. The Houston Colts from 1962.

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90.5 FM KSGS, the time. It's about 3 past. It's DJ Ross in for Dennis Terry. He's away, but we will still do Dennis Terry flashbacks, oldies but goodies, and we've accomplished our first hour just about. That means a little less than 3 hours to go. Buckle your seatbelts, oldies but goodies. The ones that perhaps missed the top 10, a few that made the top 10, but not that one. Del Shannon, Kelly, the B-side of a big hit, Little Town Flirt. And I don't know, Dennis Terry almost likes that B-side even better. Kelly from 1963. Regional chart action. Some markets liked it. How about number 3 on WAXX out of Eau Claire, Wisconsin? Ooh. If you're going to be number 3 somewhere, might as well be number 3 in Wisconsin. So good to hear Del Shannon with Kelly before that. The actual title of the song, because it's one of those badly titled songs. People come in singing the hook line to a song in our record store, and then we got to figure out what the heck is the correct title. The best example being Unchained Melody, which those words do not appear anywhere in the song. But another badly titled song before Kelly was Cousin Mary, was the actual title. The group Flood, and yes, you search engine people, spell it right, F-L-U-D-D. And Cousin Mary, a big hit up in Canada, or Canada, depending on your preferences. 1973 was the year. Number 6 on CHNL, I gotta love this city, Kamloops. That's right, Kamloops in British Columbia. They charted high with Cousin Mary by Flood. Good to play that one for you. Way back when, it was Steve and Edie. That's right, Steve Lawrence and Edie Gourmet. I Want to Stay Here. Good sentiments. In 1963, Top 30 Pop and Top 10 Adult Contemporary. Adult Contemporary originally called Easy Listening, and then the Easy Listening station said, I don't know, that sounds kind of boring. Let's make it, let's jazz it up. Let's call it Adult Contemporary. And so ever since then, yes, out with the Easy Listening, in with the Adult Contemporary. Dennis Terry just calls it MOR for Middle of the Road. And, they're all variations on pretty much the same thing. It is some good stuff coming up. What did I have slated next? Ooh, yes, you know, both Dennis Terry and I love the foreign language stuff. And sometimes he fools people. He puts on a big hit and at the beginning of the song, he says, okay, everybody sing along. And it turns out it's in a whole nother language. Well, today is no exception. We have got Connie Francis. Good song for her, Don't Ever Leave Me. But because we can, she's singing it in Japanese. The multilingual Connie Francis, you know, she's an Italian gal, so I assume she would also be able to do Italian, perhaps. I mean, I think she has. But here we go with some Connie Francis in Japanese. 1964 was the year. Don't Ever Leave Me, courtesy of 90.5 KSJS.

90.5 FM KSJS at about 14 past. And another Dennis Terry rule. Not only do you back announce instrumentals, because who knows what the title of those things are, you also need to back announce or tell us the title and artist on songs that are fairly unknown, like that one there. The group Elysian Field. Just one field, okay? A lot of people call it Elysian Fields. No, just Elysian Field. That's E-L-Y-S-I-A-N. Kind of Man. That's a good one from 1968. My question is, if you're number one in at least one or more big U.S. cities, shouldn't you at least hit some national chart somewhere? Well, the answer is no, because that song there, number one on WKLO out of Louisville, Kentucky, and yet does not hit Billboard, Music Vendor, Record World, or Cashbox charts. So just a big regional hit and a good one, too. Hard to find on compact disc. We had to take that off an original 45, but at least a near mint 45, it sounded like. Before that, it was The Distinctive Sounds of Johnny Horton from 1959. I'm Ready If You're Willing. Good one for the late Johnny Horton. Hitbound on KFXM out of San Bernardino. But, of course, they played everything. Would have loved to have heard that station back in its glory days. And way back when, started off with a little Japanese Connie Francis. And it was technically Connie Francis in Japanese. Don't Ever Leave Me. When I started that song, it was such a rock and roll sound. I said, oh, my God, I've started the wrong CD player. No, it's just Connie Francis rocking out and singing in Japanese. Which reminds me, she had a good collection. I believe it's called The Rock Sides. And it was the Connie Francis upbeat things. And that certainly would have been on there. Don't know if it would have been in Japanese. But, yeah, Don't Ever Leave Me, a good rocker for Connie Francis from October 1964. It is DJ Ross in for Dennis Terry. He'll be back at the usual time next week or this week, however you want to look at it. The usual times for Friday flashbacks, if you weren't keeping track. Fridays and Saturdays, 11 a.m. till 3 p.m. Oldies but goodies here on KSJS. And I think we can sneak in a couple more songs before the break. We'll dedicate this next one to Cousin Craig Bowers, who provided all those great KSJS highlights. We know he's a big fan of the Byrds. And that's B-Y-R-D-S. Yes, I'm keeping the spelling correct here. And I dare say he probably likes this B-side pretty good from 1965, The Byrds. And I'll Feel a Whole Lot Better, courtesy of 90.5 KSJS.

0: Don't it make you feel? Yeah, I get the feeling I know what the title of that song is. It is 90.5 KSJS is the station and the frequency and the time, 20 minutes past. And correct, the title, Don't It Make You Feel Good, part of the British invasion. Those are the Overlanders. And in August 1964, they had that good single out. Here's the shocking part. That's the song I know them best for. And yet, their only U.S. national charter on the Hot 100 is a competing version of Yesterday's Gone. They were competing with Chad and Jeremy on the Yesterday's Gone sweepstakes. Obviously, Chad and Jeremy won that battle. And this, what we heard, was the follow-up single, which only bubbled under, which, of course, is a travesty. Number 101 on Cashbox, number 95 on Record World, and didn't even brush up against the Billboard charts. But we don't care. We're going to play it anyway. Overlanders, Don't It Make You Feel Good. Yeah. Whew, that song makes me feel good. And also in there, the Birds, I'll Feel a Whole Lot Better. That is a bubbler on the Billboard charts, number 103 for that B-side in July of 65. See, all the fun stuff is on the bubbling under charts. It was a little tiny column, usually located somewhere close to the Hot 100, bubbling under the Hot 100. And sometimes the songs would then leap on to the Hot 100 and become a big hit. But oftentimes they would not. When I was a music director back in the 20th century, our rule was if it hits bubbling under, oh, that's the kiss of death. It's not going to go much further. But that was just a rule of thumb that didn't always come true. It is DJ Ross in for Dennis Terry. He's away. He'll be back next Friday at the usual oldies but goodies time. Out of the break, it'll be Jeff Berry and Ellie Greenwich. You may know those names. They're big-time songwriters. Well, they formed a group that should have had a lot more success. The group was titled The Raindrops, and we've got one of their lesser-known singles. What else is new? The Raindrops doing Let's Go Together. That's a good one. Guess what? It's a bubbling under song, too, from 1964, number 109 on the Billboard bubbling charts. And that's up in a sec. But first, step up and power down with local businesses and the citywide effort to end energy waste. If you're a business looking to reduce your energy bill, and my English professor would stop me right there and say, well, businesses can't look to reduce their energy bill, but owners of businesses can. Okay. You want to be technical about it. 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

90.5 FM KSJS, the time. It's about half past. Yeah, 31 minutes past. So we are 1.5 hours into the Oldies but Goodies. That means 2.5 hours to go. Fasten your seatbelts. An instrumental. The alarm went off. The little alarm light, meaning instrumental. You got to tell everybody what it was. If you didn't recognize it, that's a fairly a lesser known one. The Long Ships is the title of that one, part one. Charles Albertine is the artist, and I've always wondered about part two. I haven't been able to track down a good copy yet, but if it's similar to part one, you know me, I'd splice it on to part one, and then we'd have part one, part two together and have a really long version. But no, haven't been able to accomplish that yet. A bubbler, what a surprise. Charles Albertine, The Long Ships, number 112 in 1964. Good one for that instrumental. Before that, the distinctive sounds of Del Shannon had that hit sound to it. Hey, little girl. I guess mildly disappointing in late 61. Only number 38 in the U.S. But overseas, they liked it a lot better. Number 12 in Australia. Number 2 in the U.K. for Del Shannon's Hey, Little Girl. Just looking at the chart book and, you know, 2020 hindsight and all that, but Dell was experiencing some diminishing results after number one for 4 weeks with Runaway, his very first charter. And then it went straight downhill from there. Not Dell's fault, just maybe changing times, who knows, because the follow-up single, Hats Off to Larry, a respectable number 5. Then So Long Baby, number 28, and that was followed on the charts by the one we heard, Hey Little Girl, at number 38. And then I Won't Be There at 113 and Jenny in the Mirror at 117. And people are starting to say, oh, that Del Shannon, he's only a couple hit wonder. But then Del Shannon starts climbing back up the charts again. Cry Myself to Sleep at 99. Oh, a good one. The Swiss Maid at number 64. And then Comeback Accomplished, Little Town Flirt at number 12. So don't give up on Del Shannon so quickly. He's coming back. And sad that we lost Del Shannon so early in life. Looks to be suicide and depression. You gotta surround people with love and keep them from being depressed. Where's your posse when you need them? That's what I always say. Yeah, you gotta have those folks to cheer you up and all that. We have got music from late 1982. I told you earlier, 50s, 60s, 70s, and we might eek into the 80s. Well, we're gonna eek right now. A good one for Poco. After their big hit era, you know, Crazy Love and Heart of the Night and that era, and just a couple of years after that era, put out a really good song called Shoot for the Moon. Only number 50 on the pop charts, but Adult Contemporary knew what's going on. Number 10, AC, for Poco's Shoot for the Moon. And here it is from 1982, courtesy of 90.5 KSJS.

0: 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The time is about 21 before, and you're thinking, oh, there's that DJ Ross playing a Spanish version of an English hit. No, no, no, no, no. The hit version was in Spanish. One-hit wonder Keith Colley, Enamorado from 1963. Yeah, the U.S. hit sung in Spanish. And you must be thinking, Keith Colley, well, he must be like from South America or Mexico. Or no, no. Keith Colley, born and raised in Washington State. He's just very proficient in Spanish. And oh, by the way, after his recording career dwindled down, became a record executive over at Challenge Records. So good for him. Got to have a backup plan. That one there, a good hit sound for 1963, number 66 on the charts. My question is, would it have done better if he sang it in English? We'll never know, folks. And also in there, what else do we have in there? Oh, yeah, it was an excellent Poco song, Shoot for the Moon. Now, I will fiddle with languages out of the break. We got Bobby Goldsboro, It's Too Late, from 1966. Good song in English, but because I can, here's Bobby Goldsboro, bilingual, English/German, and the official title being Es ist zu spät. That's right. It's too late in German and English, because he does lapse into an English every so often. And that's up in a sec. But first, we got to hear from Funky Joe.
1: 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Hold up.
2: 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You stumbled into the sweet basement with Funky Joe.

0: 90.5 FM KSJS. The time is about 10 before. And you're thinking, DJ Ross playing wrong versions. Boy, that didn't sound like my hit version of the Rose Garden's Next Plane to London. Well, that's because it wasn't. It was by Kenny Odell. Now, why would we play the non-charting Kenny Odell version of Next Plane to London? Well, two reasons. One, it's pretty darn good. And two, Kenny's the one who wrote it. So we figured, hey, let's play the writer's interpretation of his own song. That's Kenny Odell, Next Plane to London from 1967. Before that, The Tokens with The Greatest Moments in a Girl's Life from 1966. Guess what? Yet another bubbler, number 102 on the Billboard charts. And if you're curious, I believe the bubbling under charts, well, they fluctuated in size anywhere from, say, 10 positions all the way up to 35 positions on Billboard. So the lowest you could go on Billboard was number 135. I believe music vendor Record World and Cashbox, their bubbling under charts were probably possibly a little bigger. I've seen things as low as number 150 in those magazines. But yeah, 135 is about as low as you can go on Billboard. So The Tokens getting at number 102, they're almost there. Up a couple more positions, you'll be on the Hot 100, but it never happened, folks. It is DJ Ross in for Dennis Terry. He is away, as we would say on K-Fog. And, and Bobby Goldsboro, of course. And my German is terrible, even though I took 2 years of it in high school. The full correct title is Es ist zu spät. Okay, spät, even though it's spelled S-P-A-T. Now we know. German bilingual version of It's Too Late. And that was pretty cool to hear. We've got fun stuff coming up out of the break. I shouldn't do it now, but I'll do it anyway. The New Hope, a one-hit wonder, a cool song called Won't Find Better Than Me. And a one-hit wonder, but the song released two versions on two different singles, all on the same record label. Originally, New Hope were titled The Kit Kats with a K. K-I-T-K-A-T-S, yes. The Kit Kats, they're on the Jamie label. They put out a version of Won't Find Better Than Me, and it doesn't do much. But then they stay with the Jamie label, change their name to The New Hope, and Won't Find Better Than Me. And then, in 1970, gets on the charts and makes the top 60, so not bad. That's up for you out of the break. But first, a quick reminder. End your day listening to the greatest jazz hits with your host, DJ Ms. Cat. 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That's the Cat's Cradle with DJ Ms. Cat. We're still working on her because we've always called her the Jazz Cat. Then some other cat came into the colony here and was calling himself the Jazz Cat, even though he didn't play jazz. And now he's gone, and she could go back to calling herself the Jazz Cat, but I guess she likes Ms. Cat, so we'll go with that, too. Once again, that's the Cat's Cradle with Ms. Cat. You can call her up and ask her to change her name back to Jazz Cat, but I don't know if it'll do any good. Mondays, 7 p.m. till 11 p.m. here on KSJS.
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90.5 FM KSJS. Bertha Tillman there, Oh My Angel. Only number 61 back in 1962, but I think the radio consultants would tell me that it tests well, because I do hear that on other oldies radio stations despite the low chart action. So good to hear, because I kind of like that song. And before that, one of the longer introductions of all time, musically speaking, it was The New Hope, Won't Find Better Than Me. The whole song runs about 5 minutes, and about half of that song is taken up with that piano musical introduction before they even start singing. I got to check into that. That might be the album version. I dare say, you know, programmers like to get to the hook right away. So I would guess the single might be edited down on that introduction to get to the singing all the sooner. But fun to hear that full-length version. The New Hope, Won't Find Better Than Me. Number 57 in 1970. If you first you don't succeed, try again. The Kit Kats on the Jamie label had no luck with that song. Stayed with the Jamie label, changed their name to The New Hope, and then re-recorded the song, and there you go. Boom. You're in the top 60. So I guess that's good news. And it is DJ Ross in for Dennis Terry. You know he's a big Beach Boys fan, and we're not talking the big, big Beach Boy hits. No, he likes the little ones and even the album cuts. So in honor of Dennis Terry, who will be back this next Friday, of course, I've got a Beach Boys album cut from April 1964. A good one. And it's in stereo in the parking lot, which is probably where he is right now, from 90.5 KSJS.

90.5 FM KSJS. Time is 12 past, and a couple of August hits for the Chiffons. That one there, Sailor Boy, from August 1964, only got to number 81 on the charts. Before that, a bit of a bigger hit from a year earlier, A Love So Fine, from August 1963. That did sneak into the top 40. A couple from the Chiffons, and oftentimes Dennis Terry will tell the story of seeing them in concert probably a couple of decades ago at the Santa Cruz Beach Boardwalk, and mildly disappointed that, yeah, sure, they did their big hits, He's So Fine, Sweet Talking Guy, One Fine Day. They do those three, and then they branch off into covering other girl group hits, not having faith, you know, in their own minor hits to do them live. No, we'll do like Supremes covers and things like that. He found that mildly disappointing. Meanwhile, Bobby V comes on and does his big hits and his little hits. And Dennis Terry, lucky enough to get backstage and actually complimented Bobby V on doing the songs of his that didn't even make the top 10. And Bobby was appreciative of that comment. And speaking of Dennis Terry, he's away today. It's DJ Ross filling in for him. He'll be back this next Friday for the usual edition of Friday Flashbacks. And let's see, I don't want to leave out what we played earlier. Oh, we had the Jones Brothers. I just joke about that. We heard the Jack Jones version of The Race Is On. At the same time, a country version out by George Jones. And you can imagine, the George Jones version of The Race Is On does very well on the country charts. Meanwhile, Jack Jones, with his The Race Is On, covers the pop and easy listening charts. Number 15 pop, number 1 adult contemporary for Jack Jones in 1965 for The Race Is On. And somewhere in there was a Beach Boys album cut. Oh, and a good one, too. This should have been a single. In the Parking Lot, from April 1964. Beach Boys for you on KSJS. Now up next, a good one from Jimmy Rogers, The World I Used to Know. Shocking, this did not make the top 40, only number 51 in May of 64, but that Beatlemania was going crazy in May of 64, so a lot of American artists kind of had lower chart positions, but hey, yeah, you got to have Beatlemania or you never would have heard about the Beatles. So we'll have to live with that. But check it out. It's Jimmy Rogers, The World I Used to Know, from 90.5 KSJS.

0: Where do you file Earl Jean? Do you file it under M for McCree, her real last name? Or do you file it under J, what most people would take to be her last name? No, the J, Jean is her middle name. So technically, and since nobody knows her real last name when they're looking at the record label, we got to go with E. You got to file that record under E for Earl Jean, and maybe put a hyphen between the Earl and the Jean, just so that nobody get confused. That when they're titled Randy, follow-up to her big solo hit, which actually made the top 40, I'm Into Something Good, doing the Herman's Hermit song. And yeah, if you ask me, I'd rather hear the Earl Jean version of Something Good, but that's just me. Bubbling under for Earl Jean and Randy, not even bubbling under on Billboard, not even bubbling under on Record World or Music Vendor. No, the Cashbox charts, a whopping number 147 on the chart position for Randy, Cashbox style for Earl Jean. We're talking October 1964. Yeah, at least it charted. That's something. You know, so many artists out there don't have any charters at all. And also in there, Jimmy Rogers, The World I Used to Know, number 51, also in 1964. Now, out of the break, ooh, it's a song. Every time Dennis Terry plays it, he plays it twice. He does one of his record reprises. That's how much he likes it. I will refrain, but I'll play it at least once. The New Colony 6, Love You So Much. You ask him, what's your favorite New Colony 6 song? He's got to say that, because that's the one he always plays twice whenever he plays it. And in 1966, only a number 61 charter, but a really good song. Love You So Much. That's the New Colony 6. Up in a sec. But first, if a fire breaks out in your home while you're asleep, well, how will you know? 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
8: That's the coolest story I've ever heard in my entire life. That's insane. Can I hear it again? Do you have time?
9: All right, I'm out of here. I hear that asteroids machine calling my name from the game room, so peace.

90.5 FM, KSJS, bottom of the hour. That's right, 30 minutes past. And Ronnie Millsap there as we eke into the 80s once again. 1985 for She Keeps the Home Fires Burning. Number one country. How does that not cross over to the pop charts? I don't know, folks. It's a mystery beyond space and time, but a good one for Ronnie Millsap. She Keeps the Home Fires Burning. Also in there, New Colony 6, Love You So Much. And number 61 in 1966 for the New Colony 6. That doesn't stop Dennis Terry from playing it at least two times in a row every time he plays it. Next time it comes up, he probably won't do that just to bug me, but that's okay. And also in there, yes, Ray Conniff. Ray Conniff hitting the pop charts, Invisible Tears. And in 1964, number 57 pop, but top 10 adult contemporary for Ray Conniff, Invisible Tears. That's a pretty cool little song. It is DJ Ross in for Dennis Terry. He'll be back this next Friday with the usual Friday Flashback show. I'm filling in for him today. He is away. And what do we got? I got some choices here. Let's do a little Lulu. Now, don't be calling Lulu a one-hit wonder. She's got a whole laundry list of, you know, charting songs from the 60s into the 80s. Of course, the one big one, To Sir With Love, from the movie the same name. And yes, she's the young girl acting in that movie as well. So a singer and an actress. Of course, the famous story goes that as she's starting her recording career, she was trying to think up a catchy, you know, short name that she could go by. And allegedly her mom said, well, I don't know what you're going to choose for a name, but it better be a Lulu. And yes, they went with that idea. Lulu was the artist's name. And we got a good one from 1968. Lulu, Me, the Peaceful Heart. And as usual, the U.S. Doesn't chart very well with it. Number 53 on the Billboard charts. But over in the U.K., her home country, top 10 in the U.K. in 1968. So let's check it out. Me, the Peaceful Heart from KSJN.

0: 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And Andy Kim there, Canadian fella, born in Lebanon, I understand, but grew up in Canada. And his song, Shoot 'Em Up, Baby, number 31 in 1968, two really big hits for Andy Kim, Baby, I Love You, and Rock Me Gently, but kind of like Lulu, a whole laundry list of songs that just missed the top 10, and I'll bet he's pretty big in Canada as well, and that was one of those other hits, Shoot 'Em Up, Baby. I'm told, not about guns, Shoot 'Em Up, Baby, not about drugs, no. You just got to squint at the lyrics, and maybe the title, Shoot 'Em Up, Baby, becomes more apparent. I haven't done that yet, but not about guns, not about drugs. So it's just an innocuous little song. And speaking of innocuous little songs, Andy Kim teaming up with Jeff Berry to write Sugar Sugar. Thank you very much for that big hit. Also in there, Brian Hyland, Run, Run, Look and See, top 25 in 1966. Brian Hyland, kind of interesting. He every few years, he'd have a really big hit, and then the hits would taper off, and he'd leave the label and sign with another label. In the course of about 12 years, he was with five different labels and had big hits on each one of those labels. Thank goodness for labels like Rhino Records, which cross-licenses, you know, all those singles from different labels and is able to put them all on one greatest hits collection. Because, you know, if you just get the uni label edition of Brian Hyland's greatest hits, you're only going to get 2, 3, 4 charters. So, yeah, you got to get one of those compilation labels like Eric Records, Rhino Records, Collectibles to cross-license from various labels to get a comprehensive hit collection. Just a little advice for you. Out of the break, the LP mix on a song that Dennis Terry actually prefers the LP mix. He's listened to the 45 mix and the LP mix, and he has put his certificate of accomplishments on the LP mix. We're talking about Roger Nichols and his Small Circle of Friends. A great song, Snow Queen. Well, the 45 mix leaves out or buries some of the good instrumentation. So you got to get the LP mix. And hey, it's in stereo, so why not? Bubbler for Roger Nichols from 1967, a number 129 record. You can find it under N for Roger Nichols, or sometimes you can find it under S for A Small Circle of Friends. We'll accept either answer. Snow Queen, that is up in just about 20 seconds.
1: Yeah, yeah, yeah, yeah. Do, do, do, do. Yeah.
2: We're not mainstream. We're not commercial. We keep

Now, Miss Nancy Ann ran a boarding house with a faded sign that read, single rooms for single girls, no men allowed, it said. But rumor had it that a gentleman with a yen for love for a fee could always go to Nancy Ann's for some feminine company. Well, one night in June in the billiard room, I was chalking up with a friend. He was set to break when the door burst open and Leo James rushed in. He yelled, there's a fire that's just broke out and it's down at Nancy Ann. So we dropped our cues on the pool room floor and into the street we ran. Though the flames were hot and the smoke was thick, not a single life was lost. And the reason for the blaze was never found. But it long will be remembered in our local history as the fire that fairly scandalized the town. The night Miss Nancy Ann's hotel for single girls burned down. When we got to the place, the front was ablaze and so was the second floor. So we cut around the side and up the alley and stopped beside the back door. We were catching our breath when the door flew open and knocked poor Leo flat. And out through the smoke ran Mayor Wills wearing nothing but a black silk hat. And right behind him with his shirt tail afire came the local chief of police. Then Banker Jones with a red-haired girl he always called his niece. Then I spied Miss Nancy Ann herself helping someone out of the fire. Her arm around the red bald head of old Judge McIntyre. A deacon, a dentist, a deputy sheriff, and one state congressman. The county physician, the city mortician, out through the flames they ran. A grand parade of girls in gowns and half-clad gentlemen. Through thick gray smoke that sweetly smelled of French perfume and gin. Though the flames were hot and the smoke was thick, not a single life was lost. And the reason for the blaze was never

down. Now everybody was out of the girls' hotel by the time the roof caved in. And we were heading back to the billiard hall when Leo turned to my friend. He said, I believe that's the funniest show I've ever seen in town. The so-called elite caught out in the street with their pompous purity down. Though the flames were hot and the smoke was thick, not a single life was lost. And the reason for the blaze was never...

0: 90.5 FM KSJS. Time's about 7 minutes before. And there you have three songs that kind of represent what we're trying to do around here. Top 40 as it really was back in the 60s and 70s, where you'd mix in rhythm and blues and country and pop all on the same station. Don't get that much these days. There you had R&B group out of Los Angeles, a one-hit wonder as far as the top 40 goes. Five Flights Up is the group name. Do What You Wanna Do from 1970. That was your R&B representative. And before that, had a little country, a little novelty country from Tex Williams. There's a good country name for you, Tex Williams. And let me try to get the whole title right. I wrote it down here. The Night Miss Nancy Ann's Hotel for Single Girls Burned Down. Okay? Try to fit that on your little iTunes label. It's a challenge. And in 1971, that was top 30 on the country charts. I don't see any crossover action, but that's okay. We'll play it anyway. And way back when, it was a bubbler and certainly a pop classic, Roger Nichols and his small circle of friends, Snow Queen, the LP mix, in stereo, a bubbler from 1967 at number 129. Good heavens, I should have done better. I dare say it did better here in the Bay Area, where Roger Nichols, I believe Roger Nichols, out of the Bay Area. So I certainly heard it as a youth back in the 60s. Boy, that was a long time ago. It is DJ Ross in for Dennis Terry. He is away. He will be back this next Friday with the usual edition of Friday Flashbacks. And out of the break, let me look. What do I have? Ooh, here's a nice one. Another long title. The New Establishment. I believe Dennis played this in the last couple of weeks, but it's so good. Let's do it again. A long title. Had to abbreviate a bunch of words to get it to fit on the CD liner card. One of these days, Sunday's going to come on Tuesday. What a great concept. A number 92 record in 1969, and the group, once again, the New Establishment. That's up in a sec. But first, Celluloid Dreams is a public affairs radio programming celebrating the art of film and the movie-going experience. 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

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Couple minutes past top of the hour, and we're into our final hour of Oldies But Goodies. That artist there, Ramona King. Sad to say, nothing in the Hot 100 on the Billboard charts for Ramona, but a good song there from 1962, Oriental Garden. And once again, I wonder, you know, if you're top five in some major cities, or city at least, you'd think you would chart somewhere on the national charts, but not in this case. Oriental Garden, the best I could find, number four on WSPR out of Springfield, Massachusetts. And like I said, that's 1962. So close to charting nationally, but not quite. At least the single's still out there, and we were able to track it down. And big thanks to Radio Rick. He does a hometown countdown every weekend. And that's where he counts down a radio station survey from around the country on This Week in Music History. And if you'd like that, well, yeah, you can check it out and see if you'd like it or not. 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We probably heard about Ramona King through Radio Rick, so check it out if you're so inclined. And before that, yes, the new establishment. One of these days, Sunday's going to come on Tuesday, and that's from 1969. Now, up next, a little more Del Shannon. And little did a lot of people realize, he was a bit of a pioneer as far as artists owning their own labels. He got a start on the Big Top label, which was a pretty big label back in the early to mid-60s. And then he got the great idea, you know, if I started my own label, you know, perhaps I'd have more creative control and perhaps make a little more money. So you start your own label like Del Shannon did. He called it the Burley label. And you hope that the song you put out on your own label is a big hit. Well, in Del Shannon's case, not so much. A good song, Sue's Gotta Be Mine. But when you're a small little independent label, it's tough to get promotion and distribution and all that good stuff. So in 1963... Del Shannon's single on his own label only gets to number 71 in the U.S. And after like one more single, then he throws in the towel and he's